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Attention Network, coming up on the one-minute warning before today's Twins broadcast. 1 minute in 5, 4, 3, 2, 1, Mark. 1 minute to start of Inside Twins. 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
2: A win tonight, and the Twins will claim this and the season series versus the A's, climb closer to 500, and hopefully tighten up the race for the postseason. Hello, everyone, and welcome to the Menards pregame lineup card. I'm Mark Janowski. Twins 64-68, third place in the Central, 4.5 back of the leaders, the Chicago White Sox, but they're just 2 back of Cleveland in a very crowded chase for the final wild card spot. Taj Bradley gets the ball in search of his first win since before the All-Star break. Bradley is 9-5 with a 3.90 ERA in the season. He is coming off a decent outing Wednesday when he went 5 innings and held and landed 1 run as the Twins would go on to earn the sweep. Walks have been an issue for Taj. His 62 this season tied for the 8th most in the majors. This is going to be his third time facing the Athletics. He's 0-1. Both starts came as a Ray and at the Coliseum. Gage Jump gets the ball for the A's. He was their second-round pick out of LSU in 2024 and made his major league debut on May 26th of this season. The lefty is 5-8, ERA just under 5. He took the loss Thursday in KC when the Royals got to him for 5 runs on 8 hits in 4 innings. He throws a lot of his 4-seamer, followed by the slider and the curve. Jump has struggled with his control, 15 walks in 4 starts this month. He is at a career high in innings and may be wearing down a bit, a 7.58 ERA here in August. Now the Twins are going to try and get to a southpaw for the second straight game. Let's rewind to last night's series opener. Josh Bell missed a 3-run homer by an inch in the first inning. He had to settle for a double off the top of the wall against Jeffrey Springs to plate Byron Buxton and give the Twins a 1-0 lead. Bell's ground out scored Buck in the third to make it 2-0, but the A's pulled one back off of Zebby Matthews in the home half. Then the Twins' offense kicked it up a notch in the fifth. Ryan Kreidler, who grew up 14 miles from Sutter Health Park and had a ton of family and friends in the stands, homered leading off the fifth. A little later, there were two on, two out for Cody Clemens.
3: Pitch. Swung on and tapped back up the middle, and it's through for a base hit. Byron's going to score. Jeffers hits second and keeps on running. He'll go to third. It's a two-out RBI single of the Sinai variety, and the Minnesota Twins are up 4-1.
2: Yeah, that was the third of 4 runs Buxton scored last night. It also chased Springs. Hayden Younger came in and got out of that inning, but the Twins then got to him for 3 in the sixth, highlighted by Luke Keyshaw's 2-run bases-loaded double, and it was 7-1. Zebby matched the career high by going 7. He allowed just the 1 run and fanned 7. Clemens and Kalen Culpepper picked up RBI knocks in the 8th off of Cade Morris. Culpepper's came on his 4th hit of the night, his first career 4-hit game. The A's put 1 on the board off of Tommy Nance in the 8th to make it 9-2, and then a rough, shaky bottom of the 9th for Yoendris Gomez, who was getting some work in for the first time since Wednesday. 5 straight A's reached with 2 outs, including 3 consecutive run-scoring doubles, which made it a 9-6 game. Andrew Morris came on and needed 1 pitch to lock it down. He and Travis Adams, each with a 1-pitch save this season. The Twins, the only team this year with multiple 1-pitch saves, has just 4 total in team history going back to 1988 when pitch tracking records began. 9-6 was the final last night. Matthews the win. Springs dropped his 12th straight decision. The Twins snapped their 3-game losing skid. The A's are now 30 games under at 51-81, so the Twins look to keep them in down and keep kicking them around when they're down. For more on the middle game of this series, let's head to Sutter Health Park. We are at the park thanks to Treasure Island Resort Casino. I welcome in Chris Atterbury and the 3-time All-Star Glenn Perkins.
3: And a good evening to you as well. It's a beautiful night here. It was very warm here in Sacramento today, and we look forward to a beautiful night for baseball as the Twins try to win a series.

0: Series. And Perk, last night you said off the top for Zebby had to keep the slider down below the zone, and voila, he ends up getting a ton of swing and miss at the lower half of the zone. He pitched really, really well. Is there a similar type key for Taj Bradley that you'll be looking for early against this A's offense?
1: I think for Taj, it's just attacking the strike zone. He's got such good stuff, and when he gets in trouble, it's usually self-inflicted. And so I think the same thing applies. Keep the ball down. Obviously, this park, it's a home run ballpark. The ball carries. And so you do have to be cognizant of that. But Taj Bradley's strengths are his stuff, and it plays up when he's in the strike zone. So I just want to see him fill up the strike zone. There was swing and miss for Zebby yesterday in zone

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1: A lot about a guy in their first 100 plate appearances, and he's just over halfway to that 100 plate appearance mark. And I think everybody's got to be pretty excited about what he's done so far. There was a conversation that we had with Derek Shelton all the way back in the early in the season about guys when they come up. What's one of the keys that they look for to know that a guy is ready to come up, and it's how they hit the fastball. And Kalen Culpepper is quick enough, his hands are fast enough, that he's not going to get fastballs blown by him. So I think he can attack the fastball, he can hunt fastballs. That's what he did last night. Yeah, he didn't make great contact on a lot of them, but I think the fact of the matter is he put the ball in play. He's going to chase a lot early in his career like everybody does, and that's what he has chased a ton. I think I brought it up the other day. If he can limit the chase early in counts to try to get to fastball counts and be able to attack fastballs, that's going to be the best game plan for him. I think he's done a really good job of that by and large. I've loved what the energy that he's brought. I think just another guy with a ton of energy. He had the tag up last night late in the game from first to second. It didn't amount to anything, but it's a heads-up play. It's an aggressive play, and I love that. They need that kind of energy on the bench, on the base paths, and the early returns from him are great. I love the swing, love his attitude, his energy, all of those things. I think everybody around the park and around the team would say the same thing. He's been a great addition, and I think there's a reason why the powers that be wanted him here when they got him here, because they needed a boost, and he's provided it.
2: 23 years of age, Kalen Culpepper, and he'll face a 23-year-old lefty today. Engaged jump, had Tommy John surgery at UCLA, ended up at LSU. They really like this guy, Gino. High velo, a lot of sliders. As you mentioned, he struggled of late. The thing that jumps out, 4 walks or more in 4 of his last 6 starts, so that's something to keep an eye on. He's just the 3rd player ever from J. Serra High School to reach the big leagues. That list, of course, Austin Hedges, Royce Lewis, and now Gage Jump.
3: Yeah, see if Royce can't do a little damage against a fellow alum from that high school tonight. All right, thank you very much, Chris and Perk. We've been at the park thanks to Treasure Island Resort and Casino, the exclusive casino partner of the Minnesota Twins. 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Well, Taj Bradley in a run of 3 straight starts where he did not go more than 5 innings, which included a rough Field of Dreams performance, but manager Derek Shelton happy with the righty's last outing last week versus Atlanta.
4: I thought he stayed under control. I mean, the Field of Dreams game was just one that didn't, work out great. It kind of got him off his routine. So I'm going to be excited for him to be back on his routine and be able to mix and match.
3: Now, Taj has not picked up a win in his last 7 starts. That's one off the longest drought of his career. We're going to hear more from the manager next, including some of the interesting wrinkles of playing at Sutter Health Park. And then later, Mike Petriello of MLB.com explains why Sutter Health Park is not good for pitchers' mental health, and Royce Lewis chats about what he's picked up so far playing first base. That's all ahead here on your home for Twins baseball.
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6: This is the Treasure Island Baseball Network, and should we just say that there are some unique challenges presented by the ballpark in West Sacramento? Chris covers some of those in his pregame chat with the skipper.
7: We're here with Derek Shelton, the Twins trying to win a series against the Athletics here today. We didn't speak of it yesterday, but this was your first trip here to Sutter Health Park. There are differences when you don't have clubhouse access during a game. We see from our vantage point guys going with their bats to the clubhouse, having to cross the field to get swings in during the game. What are some of the routines that are most affected over the course of a ball game here not having that access?
8: Well, I think those are the biggest ones. Is number one, for a DH, you know, Josh Bell last night, I think we saw him getting a golf cart and be wheeled around. I wish they would have a golf cart with like the old batting cap on it. It'd be really cool. But that, I think that's probably the biggest one. And then extra players, you know, you want to make sure that if you're going to make substitutions or guys are going to pinch hit or defensive replace, you want to make sure that they have the ability to get loose. And I think that's one of the challenges. And then the other thing is because those guys have to go get loose, you know, if something does happen during the game, you have to go get them. You have to find them. So those are probably the biggest challenges.
7: That was the one that we noticed was a bunch of the guys, I think Roden, Larnick, those guys, they went to hit. Caratini was out there. I think Alex Jackson may have stayed in the dugout. If something happens during the course of a defensive inning, do you have a means of communicating to get your guy if you need him?
8: This is the one place and the only place I've seen it where they have a phone that goes directly to the cage. So we have the replay phone, we have the phone that goes to the press box, and then the phone that goes to the bullpen. But here they have one to the cage, I think specifically for that reason.
7: Let's hope you don't have to use that phone at all. You made a joke last week that during a mound visit, you asked Kalen Culpepper if he'd ever had four hits in a big league game. Did he yell at you from first base, "Hey, Skip, I got four hits in a big league game"?
8: No, I said it to him in the line afterwards. I was like, "You got that fourth one tonight," which was good to see. I mean, that's exciting. Anytime you check off boxes like that, I think it's important.
7: A lot of good things came out of yesterday's ballgame. One thing Perk and I noticed, just purely how Byron was moving. Results aside, just he looked like Byron Buxton. How much of a difference maker is that version of Byron for this offense?
8: Well, it changes the whole dynamic of our lineup. I mean, when Byron goes, it kind of flows naturally. I think we saw it yesterday in the first inning. You know, I mean, Walk being able to score. Just when he's on base, it changes the dynamic of the game.
7: As for Gage Jump, what do you know about this rookie left-hander?
8: He's got good stuff. I mean, you know, watching a little bit of video on him, talking to guys throughout the league, they say that the stuff is sneaky and he has the ability to execute pitches.
7: All right, well, we'll see what your offense can do against him tonight. That's Derek Shelton.
6: Yeah, a ton there in that conversation. Now, the Twins 20-22 in games versus a left-handed starter this season. Buxton did look great flying around the bases last night. Culpepper just the 14th Twin to collect a four-hit game within their first 14 big league contests. And yes, we would all love to see the return of the old bullpen cart with the hat on top. Thanks to Chris and Shelty. Coming up, there are not a lot of seats to hit a homer into at Sutter Health Park, but if there were more seats, there may not be as many homers. Mike Petrio of MLB.com untangles that next on the Menards pregame lineup card here on your home for Twins baseball.
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6: Tuesdays on the Menards pregame lineup card, Chris dials up Mike Petriello of MLB.com for a look at some interesting numbers from around the Twins and the game. Tonight, they're talking about the structure which stands at 400 Ballpark Drive in West Sacramento.
7: We're here with Mike Petriello. We are in West Sacramento. I always think of the theme song, South Philadelphia, born and raised, for the Fresh Prince whenever they say West Sacramento, but it's the Twins and the Athletics, and there are no Fresh Princes in sight aside from Mike Petriello. Let's start where everybody starts when we talk about this situation, the ballpark. It gives up a lot of home runs. That's what the thought was last year. We've got a full year plus under our belts now, nearly two full seasons, and what do we know about this place?
14: I know that it's a place that nobody wants to pitch, right? And we've heard of that. They recently let go of their pitching coach, Scott Emerson, and he kind of talked about the difficulties they had in trying to get their guys to throw strikes and challenge the hitters because of the way this ballpark plays. So if you were to look at the numbers this year, it has got a home run factor of 30% above average. And if you were to look at the overall park factor number, it's second only to Coors Field. And it's just slightly underneath Coors Field. And the first thing you would think of, I think, is that, oh, it's a minor league park. It must be small. And it's not. Like, in terms of square footage, the outfield is, you know, normal, competent major league size. What's happening here is a couple of things. As you can see sitting there, there's not an upper tank. There's not a third deck. So the wind can really take these balls and fly them out in a way where the wind is blocked in other, you know, more notable major league ballparks. And you'll be shocked to know, Chris, there are numbers that back that up, too. Last year, there was 10 extra feet of carry on every batted ball there. This year, it's a little bit under that. But, you know, on average, you combine the 2 years, it's like every hard hit fly ball in the air goes like 8 feet further. And that's the difference between a warning track fly out and homer after homer after homer.
7: Yeah, that reminds me. You wrote a story a couple of years ago about the Ted Williams seat at Fenway Park, and you went back and did the research on what the ballpark looked like and what the wind patterns were like on that day that may have made it possible for that home run to go as far as it did. And that kind of is at play here in terms of the physics of a ballpark like this, or even when we were at the Field of Dreams where the ball was carrying very, very differently.
14: Yeah, absolutely right. And I think of the Field of Dreams, too. Those guys are so inexperienced. And we saw that a little bit last year in the first year in Sacramento, where I remember looking at the A's outfielders' defensive metrics in the first like 6 weeks of the season. You know, J.J. Bleday was still there and guys like that. And they were terrible. Nobody could catch the ball. because they just could not figure out how it was going to carry, how it was going to go. Because if you're used to these big major league ballparks and all of a sudden now the wind is taking this, that's going to make a big difference. So it's that, it's the lack of an upper tank, but it's also this, it's just hot there, right? It's really hot depending on what day you're there. Last year, it was the second hottest place in all of Major League Baseball. We know that heat makes the ball carry a little bit. So now you're hot, you've got wind, you've got more wind that carries, and that's how you get your 10 extra feet to carry.
15: Yeah, there's another element at play, too. When it's hot, it bakes the mound, and that mound never gets a break. When the A's aren't there, the Giants' AAA team, the Rivercats, is there. Someone's always on that mound. You don't have a chance to give it a break. It gets really, really hard. That's where Pablo Lopez got injured last year, and a lot of people who pitch for or against the A's have said this mound is not a major league caliber mound in terms of the safety and the give.
14: Yeah, no, absolutely. And that's not a thing that's easy to measure. But when you have enough guys talking about it, and obviously you have the tangential evidence, as you said, the other minor league team is there. So there's like no time for this field to recover. I just haven't heard many major league pitchers walk off that mound and say, I really enjoyed that. That was a fun place to pitch. I can't wait to go back there. And then you figure also the A's had to have a couple games in Las Vegas this year, but not where they're going to have the major league park. At the AAA park, which is actually at a different elevation. It's open air. It's that place played like Coors Field on the moon. The Major League Park is going to be different. I know people wanted to compare that, but I got to say, I kind of feel bad for some of these guys. Going from Sacramento to outdoor Vegas, there is no reprieve.
15: Coors Field on the moon. I would actually sign up for Coors Field on the moon. Mike, we appreciate it. As always, we'll talk to you again next week.
14: Thanks, Chris.
6: Yeah, I am up for that also, especially if Chris belts out Defying Gravity from Wicked while he's there. The Twins 4-1 so far at Sutter Health Park over the last two seasons, and they have hit 7 homers in those 5 games. Thanks to Chris and Mike for that. We're going to have our storyline from Game 2 in this series versus the A's coming up next here on your home for Twins Baseball.
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17: It's time for a Twins player profile.
18: Hello, this is John Klein. What is my go-to cheat meal? Okay. I'd have to say probably Raising Cane's. Would you rather sit in a window or an aisle seat? Definitely an aisle seat. I get claustrophobic in the window. I don't like that. What was your most unique living arrangement? I'd have to say it was in college at Iowa Central. We had like apartment style dorms, but there was 2 rooms and there was 5 guys that lived in one room. So one room had 2 people, the other had 3. So my second year there, one of my teammates ended up moving his bed into the living room, and that's where he lived for the entire year. So that was something else. My favorite thing about Minnesota, my family has a cabin up north in Aiken, Minnesota. So I love to go up there and experience the outdoors. And that's it. Goodbye. This has been John Klein.
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6: Back on June 6th, Royce Lewis put on a first baseman's glove for the first time in the majors. Tonight will be his 57th game manning that position, and we're going to focus on his move across the diamond in tonight's Twin storyline. Now, over the weekend, bench coach Mark Hallberg helped us dissect the thoughts behind the defensive musical chairs the Twins have played this season. The first domino to fall was Brooks Lee going over to third base once Royce was sent to St. Paul for his reset. So that meant Royce would need to find a new home once he was recalled, and after a crash course with Justin Morneau as his instructor in St. Paul, Lewis said hello to first base, and Royce says he has started to settle in.
1: I think I'm just an athlete. I think it's relatively easy, the footwork part of it. Like I said, it's more the mental stuff of like, where do I need to play? Because, you know, where I've never done this before. The cuts and relays, knowing when, you know, when I have to go be the cut man, where I'm going to be going. You know, the other day, most first basemen don't be the lead cut. That's just easier to not do that, you know, just for the movement of the field and stuff. But the other day, they hit me with that one. And so I was like, all right, well, you already give me stuff that first basemen normally don't do. So clearly they think highly of me over there because I keep playing there. So at the end of the day, I'm just happy to be in the lineup.
6: Royce will still see some time at second base sprinkled in, but tonight his 13th straight start at first, the second longest to a 17-game run from late June through early July. What is one of the things Royce has learned from playing over at first?
1: Perspective is the best way to put it. You know, obviously I've never played first before, so perspective of like how hard, you know, the little details are, the footwork or the, you know, the picks and you know, what's best for your first baseman. I learned a lot about that. I think that's the best way to look at it is perspective. And going forward, whenever, you know, I'm throwing the ball to first base or first baseman for that matter, I feel like I learned, you know, what's best and what's easier for him and what makes him happy with me as a second baseman, third baseman, whatever it may be.
6: Yeah, he is also learning about his range at first and how comfortable he feels going to his right.
1: I feel good because I feel like if I can go get it and get the out, the pitcher's going to be over there to cover. And you got to know your pitcher too. Like I know Taj is probably, you know, one of our best guys at getting over, so it makes it easier for me because then I can go get any ball I know I can get. And if I can't get it, just go, you know, bust a move and get to first base.
6: Yeah, okay. First of all, Royce dropping bust a move. Now I'm going to have that song by Young MC and the scene from Uncle Buck going through my head all night. Second, and most importantly, with Taj on the mound this evening, we can see if Royce does stray a little further to his right side. Manager Derek Shelton has been pleased with the job Royce has done at first, but knows there's still room for improvement.
8: One of the hardest challenges about playing first base is not catching the ball or even making picks. It's like being in the right spot because there's bunt plays, there's cutoff plays, there's so many different factors. And Royce has done a really good job of asking questions of like, should I be there? Should I not be there? Those are things, and you know, really appreciate and fortunate we have Justin Morneau in our system. The day he went over to St. Paul with him, and then Morneau and I talked, and it's like there's going to be some growing pains because he could play 30 games and never have situations come up.
6: Now, some of the metrics have not been kind to Royce's maiden voyage at first, but he has a .992 fielding percentage over there. He's turned some nice double plays and made some very tough throws down to second base. Is he the long-term solution at first base? That I don't know, but he's handling it so far since the shift this year over from third. That is our Twin storyline, and that's a wrap for the Menards pregame lineup card. Game 2 from West Sacramento coming up here on your home for Twins baseball.
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6: This is manager Derek Shelton. The lineup card is completed, my guys are ready, and it's time for Twins Baseball.
5: Swung on and hit high in the air to deep right field. Does Clemens have another one? He does.
7: High in the air down the right field line, and this ball is out of here. Brooks Lee has tied it up 2-2.
5: Byron lifts one high and deep to left and into the bullpen for a home run.
7: Here's 2-2 on the way. Swung on and missed, got him. Ryan, little fist bump. He strikes out the side.
5: Royce Lewis tapper back up the middle and through, and Royce Lewis wins it for the Minnesota Twins.
6: Twins Baseball is brought to you by Target, proud partner of the Minnesota Twins. Now let's head live to the ballpark.
5: Well, good evening and welcome back to the capital city of Sacramento, California, as the Minnesota Twins take on the Athletics in the middle game of a three-game series. Temperatures pushing triple digits this afternoon in Sacramento, and the Twins trying to stay hot at the plate against left-handed rookie Gage Jump. Jump is 5-8. But in his last 10 starts, an ERA that has soared towards 7. Taj Bradley, meanwhile, coming off a very good start against Atlanta, gets the ball for Minnesota in search of a series win. Twins are 64-68. The Athletics, 51-81, 30 games under 500. Glenn Perkins alongside tonight. He'll have your full starting lineups as the Twins try to send the Athletics to a fifth straight losing season with a victory here tonight. We'll have the national anthem as well, and then first pitch from West Sacramento coming up right here on your home for Twins Baseball.
8: Hey, Twins fans, this is Byron Buxton. First pitch is coming next.
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2: Welcome back to Sutter Health Park in Sacramento, California. Today's second game of this three-game series between the Athletics and the Twins. The Twins will send Taj Bradley to the mound. The right-hander is 9-5 with a 390 ERA. He'll be making his 26th start of the season and for the Athletics. It's left-hander Gage Jump. Jump is 5-8 with a 483 ERA, and he'll be making his 17th start. Get you the rest of the lineups in just a moment, but first here's the Fengming Zai Orchestra with tonight's national anthem.

0: Let's take a look at the lineups. First four of the visiting Minnesota Twins with a record of 64-68. Leading off, playing right field, is Luke Keyshaw. In center field, batting second, is Byron Buxton. Ryan Jeffers is batting third. He's designated hitting tonight. First baseman Royce Lewis is the Twins' cleanup hitter, brought to you by Marsden, your hometown cleaning team, keeping Target Field a world-class facility for 17 years and running. Thank you, Marsden. In left field, batting fifth, is Cody Clemens. Kalen Culpepper is batting sixth. He's at shortstop. Third baseman Brooks Lee is batting seventh. Behind the plate this evening is Victor Caratini, batting eighth, and rounding out the Twins' lineup, batting ninth, playing second base, is Ryan Kreidler, and it's Taj Bradley on the mound for the Twins. And for the Athletics, with a record of 51-81, leading off, playing center field, is Henry Bolte. Designated hitter Jeff McNeil is batting second. Third baseman Zach Geloff batting third. Batting fourth for the A's, right fielder Lawrence Butler. Tommy White is at first base tonight and batting fifth. At second base, batting sixth, is Donovan Walton. Alika Williams is at shortstop and batting seventh. In left field, batting eighth, is Carlos Cortez. Rounding out the Athletics lineup and doing the catching is Brian Servin, and he'll be catching left-hander Gage Jump.
1: Home plate umpire tonight will be Jim Wolf, veteran. Roberto Ortiz at first. Alex McKay is at second. Alan Porter, the umpire, at third base. Again, Sun filling the middle of the diamond here. A little sliver of sunshine out along the warning track in left center field, all the way out to center. Center and right center bathed in sunshine. There is one big shadow line vertically in the middle of the batter's eye here at Sutter Health Park. The A's and their home whites take to the field. 330 down the left field line, 325 down the right field line. It's 403 to straightaway center. And short walls all the way around. They're especially short in right field. What's that, about a 4.5-5 foot high wall out in right field? So if you're in the home run robbing business, that's the place to be this evening. Gage Jump is just 23 years of age. He began his career at UCLA after starring at J. Sarah High School, the same school that produced Royce Lewis. Blew out, had Tommy John after a couple of starts his freshman year. Pitched there as a sophomore after recovering from his injury, then transferred to LSU. Drafted high by the Athletics, and just one full year in the minor leagues. That was last year. He threw 112 and two-thirds innings in the minors last year, his first pro season. This year, already at 120 combined innings between the majors and the minors. So the left-hander is in unfamiliar territory, and in his last 10 starts, the ERA is close to 7. That was a fastball, a slider, fewer curveballs of late, and he is working on a changeup. These Athletics at 51-81, boy, what a turn it took. June 20th, they were 38-38 and holding on to the third wild card spot. And since that point in time, they are 30 games under 500, 13-43. And they have matched Colorado for the most losses in Major League Baseball this year. Jump going through his warm-ups with Servin. Servin hasn't been with the club a real long time. Spent all of last year AAA in the Tigers organization. He's up with the injury to Shea Langeliers. As Jump completes his warm-ups, and we're getting ready to roll with Luke Keyshaw.
0: Jump throws hard. Four-seamer, 96 on average. You mentioned the curveball. From July to August, usage down from 14% to 6%. The sinker usage, though, is up 5% up to 13%. So we'll see how many sinkers we see. I would imagine that might just be Cody Clemens. The Twins lineup today, the only lefty.
1: Keyshaw as a leadoff man has been very good. On-base percentage of 371 since moving to the leadoff spot. Multiple hits last night. He hunkers in and he looks at a first pitch and he looks at it for a strike and he gets a first pitch four-seamer at 95. And the count is 0-1. So we are underway on a warm, pleasant evening here in Sacramento. Twins trying to win a series as Keyshaw flares one in the air to right. Pushes Butler back into the sunshine, and Lawrence makes the catch. And on two pitches, an out recorded. Another fastball for Keyshaw, and here's Buck. Byron scoring four runs yesterday, was on base all night long. Creeping up on 200 career doubles. He's at 196. Into the box with the bright red spikes, the gray pants, dark navy traveling Twins jersey. Bat held high behind his right ear. Jump delivers, and Buxton swings and Fouls right back into the net, 0-1. Another four-seam fastball from young Gage Jump. They really like him. And the Athletics, really no choice but to push their young arms through the system. And until they move into that ballpark in Vegas in a couple of years, tough to attract free agent starting pitching. Pitch wide and the count even 1-1. When talking to the Athletics folks, they feel like once they get to Vegas, everybody's going to want to pitch there. It'll be a climate-controlled environment, so it's not as if you'll have the crazy splits that you see outdoors in Vegas. They'll have a high-scoring young offensive core and all the facilities in the world and then some. As a swing and miss, and the count is 1-2.
0: The city matters, and I think maybe more than anything is the facility and the amenities that you have around the stadium. And
1: you throw on top of that no income tax in the state of Nevada. That's not a small issue.
0: It'll be helpful.
1: Here's the 1-2 pitch. That's high, 2-2. Two balls and two strikes to Byron, just underway here on a Tuesday night. Tower Bridge off in our distance over the right field wall. Here in West Sacramento with the Sacramento River rolling by. Tap of the rubber from those gold spikes and the pitch, and it's taken just down and away. I think they're going to challenge this.
2: Catcher's challenging the ball call.
1: Jim Wolf very deliberately removing his headgear.
0: It's going to be close.
1: I think it's going to be strike three. And it is.
2: Ball's overturned.
3: I thought you called it a strike.
1: That was the voice of Brian. Brian serving the catcher, getting in on the hot mic there with Jim Wolf. He said, I thought you called it a strike. That's why I didn't challenge right away. Wolf does have a fairly deliberate strike three call. So two outs. And Jeffers is now the hitter.
0: Shelty not happy about that one in the dugout. And there was quite a delay.
1: First pitch is in there. And again, Wolf is so deliberate calling the strike that that can lead to the delay.
0: Does he say strike, though, and then stand up and do the hand motion?
1: I don't know. I've never been down there. I figured you might have pitched to Jim Wolf before.
0: I don't remember him being one that.
1: Well, one foul ball right side. It's 0-2.
0: So there's umpires that'll throw you off with different mannerisms that they have. I don't remember Jim Wolf being one of those guys. My guess is that he says strike, and then he does do a very deliberate stand-up, turn to the side, and point the finger.
1: No balls and two strikes to Ryan Jeffers DHing today. Great post-game conversation with RJ last night after the Twins win. As Jump offers, and this one lines.

0: Into center field, into the sunshine for Bolte. He'll make the catch. And the Twins go in order against the young southpaw. No runs, hits, or errors in a 10-pitch inning for 23-year-old Gage Jump. We'll keep it right here in West Sacramento as we await Taj Bradley's appearance on the mound. You can't spell triple without trip, and today's contestant in Quick Trips Around the Bases is Chris Carver from Chatfield, Minnesota. If a Twin hits a triple, Chris, you win $400. 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
0: Twins hoping to begin that playoff push here tonight, carried into the homestand, as we will welcome in the first-place White Sox and then also the Tigers. Six huge American League Central games coming to Target Field starting on Friday. Hey, Rafael Devers is on target. The Giants' first baseman, 2-for-4 with a homer and drove in 3 in last night's 5-0 win over the Reds. With 27 homers on the season, Devers now ranks in the top 10 in the National League. It's brought to you by Target, proud partner of the Minnesota Twins. Taj Bradley atop the mound. And for Bradley, so important to avoid that one trapdoor inning where it's a couple of four-pitch walks and he ends up throwing 25 to 30 pitches. When he's in the zone, his stuff is so good. And it's when he loses his calibration and he ends up putting guys aboard for free that he ends up getting himself into trouble in those long innings.
2: They've made an adjustment to his warm-up routine before his starts, and the last half of his warm-up routine, a little bit more intensity, more game-like situation for him to kind of get him locked into the feel and the movement and the speed that he's going to be moving at when he gets on the mound.
0: Facing Bolte, back-to-back three-hit games for Henry Bolte, and he takes the first pitch and he takes it high, one ball, no strikes. Pete Mackey kind of addressed that with Corey on Inside Twins in San Diego on Sunday. Said, ask him to, I think his phrase was, put it down in the bullpen. Put your foot down and kind of speed things up as ball too high, 2-0.
2: And I would have imagined that was something that he was already doing. I thought that was pretty universal when you're finishing up your warm-up to up the intensity.
0: 2-0 is in for a strike in the count, 2 balls and a strike.
2: You start slow, finish strong, couple of max effort pitches or game-like situation pitches just to get yourself ready.
0: 2-1, an inside-out foul ball, and that is over the Solon Club and off towards the parking lot, 2-2. Sacramento Solons were an old PCL team way back in the day. The early days of the historic Pacific Coast League before Major League Baseball expanded to San Francisco and Los Angeles, it was a world unto itself. And a pitch for a called strike 3. Boy, a dandy pitch there. It was a cutter at 89. It froze Bolte. And a strikeout for Taj Bradley. One away for veteran Jeff McNeil. McNeil circles around behind Wolf, says hi to Caratini, and then starts scratching away at the dirt in that left-handed batter's box. Scoreless baseball. We're in the bottom of the first inning here. Middle game of this series, and a pitch fouled away. The count 0-1. Bradley seeking his 10th win of the year. Already 9, a career high. His inning count, if he goes 2 innings tonight, will match a career best that he established last year, 142 2/3. He misses down and in, 1-1. And it's easy to forget that he's still a very young guy. It feels like Taj has been around so long in the big leagues. He's only 25 years old.
2: He has been around a while, fourth season.
0: Ground ball towards first. This is what Royce talked about in our pregame lineup card. He grabs it and rolls right to the bag for out number 2.
2: But came up young, and yes, I mean, he's absolutely still developing as a pitcher. For example, his pregame warm-up routine, yeah. Still trying to get that locked in, and those are those kind of things that come with time and experience and trial and error.
0: Zach Geloff is the two-out hitter. He's moved over to play third base today. They've moved the third baseman, Tommy White, over to first. And the first baseman, McNeil, the second, has a big swing and miss. So it's the same guys on the infield at those three spots, but they're playing different positions on the infield. Geloff, no balls and a strike. Max Muncy getting the day off. It's his birthday, 24th birthday, which means the other Max Muncy would be what? Would he be 30 today? Is there a six-year spread between the two Max Muncys?
1: I know they have the Muncy, same birthday. Max Muncy, the Dodger, is only 30?
0: No, he has to be older than that, doesn't he?
1: He's also been around forever.
0: This is the 1-1. And that's a strike, and it's 1-2. I thought someone, it's 6 years between the two, but the other Max Muncy seems like he should be in his mid-30s. We'll put our crack team of researchers on that. We have a special Max Muncy department.
1: Max Muncy, the Dodger, it says on Savant he's 36, so I'm assuming that they updated that today.
0: All right, so he's got him by a dozen years, so I was half right. As a pitch down and the count is 2-2.
1: Is that how that works?
0: if it's 12 and I said 6.
1: I think you were twice as wrong. I don't think you're half right.
0: You know what? Optimist, pessimist right there. Yeah, glass half full, half empty. Two balls and two strikes to Zach Geloff. Two outs. And the pitch from Taj is taken, and it's taken low. 3-2. Small crowd. It is Taiwanese Heritage Night. Our anthem was performed on some of the coolest looking instruments you've ever seen. They called it an orchestra. It was three pieces, a flute-like piece, what looked like a lyre, and what looked like some sort of a banjo. Very cool. There's a pitch high, and that's ball four. Geloff walks, two out walk, and now it's Lawrence Butler. Butler's been on a bit of a tear his last 14 games. His OPS is over 1,000, and he's driven in 10 runs. He wears the bright highlighter yellow batting gloves, the bright highlighter yellow spikes, and even his car is highlighter green and yellow. Talented young man from the state of Georgia. Pitch on the way from Taj, also from Georgia, and there's a strike, and the count is 0-1. You'd have to think these two would have banged heads at some point in time on the Georgia youth baseball circuit. Taj out of Stone Mountain, about 30 minutes north of downtown Atlanta. Check swing, you didn't go. It's 1-1.
1: Taj 25, Butler 26.
0: Very good odds. Boy, the talent pool's so deep. As we've talked
1: same
0: about.
1: Draft year, though. So, yeah, they absolutely have crossed paths.
0: One ball and one strike. Runner at first, two men out. The pitch. And Bradley fouls it straight back. He was on that. It's 1-2. Now, we heard from Mike Petriello about the way this ballpark plays. Again, there's no second level. There's no grandstands in the outfield. The wind currents are different. Obviously, it's hot. We talked a bit about the batter's eye last night, make it a little harder to see early in games. And that proved to be true. The offense picked up late in yesterday's contest. As a pitch down and in the count square, two balls, two strikes. The wind typically blows from right to left. And it blows some balls that appear fouled on the right field line into fair territory.
1: It's blowing straight down right now.
0: Yeah, not a whole lot of wind. The 2-2. And that's taken down and in. And the count is full to the second straight athletic. This is kind of what we're talking about. You're cruising along. You got two outs on eight pitches. And then suddenly it's a full count walk. And now another full count. Runner will be moving.
1: He had Geloff 1-2. He had Butler 1-2.
0: Bradley leans back on the rubber. Big lead for Geloff. He runs swinging. Miss. He chased a heater up and out of the zone. And the inning is over. Couple of strikeouts for Taj Bradley, and the Twins and the Athletics scoreless after one full inning in West Sacramento. Back after this on your home for Twins baseball.
3: 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News Talk 830 WCCO.
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0: Top of the second, it's the Jay Sarah alumni game matchup. Gage Jump versus Royce Lewis. Pitch on the way from Jump, and the first pitch is popped sky high into the Sacramento Knight. First base side, foul territory, and Tommy White grabs it, and that was a very short alumni game as Lewis pops up in foul territory on the very first pitch. From Gage Jump, one pitch, one out. Cody Clemens now the batter. Cody into the batter's box, having driven in 10 runs in his last 8 games. One out, empty bases. Well off the line at third with Geloff. And the first pitch is over for a strike, and it's nothing and one to Clemens. The lights are on, though it's still a big blue sky. Some gossamer clouds overhead, just a slight film of cloud. Sun has nearly left the playing surface, save for right field. Lawrence Butler, it's like he's standing in a spotlight in right field. Servin puts up the glove, and the pitch is swung through, fouled straight back off the handle.
2: That's not his shoes glowing?
0: It could be his belt. His shoes, his wristbands. Jump has Cody on the back foot. No balls, two strikes. Twins looking for their first base runner against this young southpaw. Kicking the pitch. And it's dropped in there for a called strike three. Cody didn't even wait for Jim Wolf to signal it. He just spins around and marches back to the dugout. And it's been five up, five down. Both strikeouts looking. And that looked like the curveball. We said he'd been throwing fewer of them. It was a sweeper.
2: It was a sweeper. He started it right at Cody's hip. There's absolutely nothing he can do with that pitch in or third.
0: Now it's Culpepper. Four-hit game yesterday, and Culpepper watches a strike, and that was the slider. The velo difference between the slider and the sweeper, about 4 miles an hour. Able to backdoor that harder breaking ball. Tap of the rubber, here it comes. Culpepper swings and misses through a fastball, 0-2. A Gage Jump. Only thrown 6 pitches in this inning. And he has Culpepper and the Twins down to their final strike here in the sixth.
2: And he's got all kinds of options here to Culpepper.
0: Compact delivery, and the pitch is down and in. And the count is 1-2. First pitch out of the zone he's thrown in this inning, and only the third in the ballgame. Pretty compact, and then when he starts to swing the arm forward, there's kind of a weird little herky-jerkiness at the back end of his delivery. The elbow kind of goes up, and a big swinging miss by Culpepper. Boy, he's heating it up tonight. 3 strikeouts, 6 up, 6 down. Gage Jump has been impressive. We've played 1.5. We're still scoreless. It's Taj Bradley's turn to answer when we return on the Home for Twins Baseball.
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6: Bradley to Tommy White to open the home second. First pitch strike on the inner half. It's 0-1. White, Walton, and Williams, the three W's here for the Athletics. We're in the bottom of the second from West Sacramento. 0-1 pitch swung through when the count is 0-2. Sunshine bleeding off of the playing surface. Keyshaw in right field is just barely in the sun now. And that vertical shadow line on the batter's eye has almost worked its way off the batter's eye towards right center and up onto the berm. 0-2 pitch is taken just low. 1-2. Did not miss by much with that cutter. Here's the 1-2, and it's down and in. Two balls, two strikes. Bradley rubbing up that baseball. Plants his right foot right in the middle of the pitching rubber. Taps the plate and delivers. Swung on a hit towards shortstop, caught by Culpepper. He plucked it right off the dirt before it hit the ground. One away. Let's take 10 seconds for station identification on your home for Twins baseball.
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6: Donovan Walton playing second base tonight. Played a really nice shortstop last night. Picked up on waivers from the Angels earlier this year. Bats left-handed, and he swings right through a pitch, and the count is 0-1. But we have seen some swing and miss first time through the order for Taj Bradley. Working with Caratini behind the plate. Taj has his pitch and delivers. And this one popped up into the air. Shallow left field. Clemens is racing in. He's underneath it. And Cody makes the one-handed grab. And there are two quick outs. Well, Bark at the Park night returns to Target Field on Tuesday, September 1st. 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Always love a good Bark at the Park night. This would be a great place for it because they have all the grassy area. It's a big swing and miss by Alika Williams, and it's 0-1. You could have the dogs out on the berm. Some trees out there. There's a whole little, we found a wiffle ball field behind the trees. They call it Home Run Hill over the right field wall. As Alika Williams drills one into the gap in left center field, that's going to be extra bases. Bounces between the outfielders and rolls up against the padded wall. And Alika Williams will chug into second base with a two-out double. So Williams, who has been a prospect forever and has just never really produced offensively, comes up with an extra base hit here. It's his 13th double of the year, his 15th extra base hit.
9: Well, you got a cutter middle. Jumped all over it.
6: First hit given up by Taj Bradley, just as in the first, a two-out base runner, and now it's Carlos Cortez. DH'd yesterday, plays the field today. He'll be out in left field. Again, Cortez throws left-handed when he plays the outfield. He throws right-handed when he plays the infield. He hits left-handed, and he takes down and in. One ball, no strikes. Carlos Cortez, strongly built. Offensively, 257 on the year. Got a little bit of pop. He watches a strike on his knees, and the count is 1-1. This is an Athletics offense. You can't really look at the overall numbers because their five best hitters are all injured.

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1: The outer half, and it ended up down and in.
2: So a ball and two strikes to Cortez. Pitch on the way. Swung on and hit well. Deep right field for Carlos Cortez, and that's on to home run hill, and it's 2-0 Athletics. It's the eighth home run of the year for Carlos Cortez, and it's a two-out rally for the Athletics, and they're up 2-0. That cutter again, and it was up and in.
1: Yeah, and it was elevated, and that was the problem. If he gets it down and in, he's probably okay. But he just left it up, and then Cortez is able to get underneath it.
2: So a couple of cutters with two outs get Bradley in some trouble. And that one cleared the bullpen and landed up on that dirt berm. Eighth home run of the year for Carlos Cortez, staking the Athletics to an early lead. Here's Severn, the well-traveled veteran catcher. And he swings and misses 0-1. 31-year-old out of Arizona State. A couple of years in Colorado, part of a year in Toronto. He's appeared in just 15 games prior to tonight for the Athletics, called up after Langoliers went down with a season-ending injury. Langelier is one of those five guys we talked about, along with Soderstrom, Wilson, Rooker, and Kurtz. Check swing, and that's a strike, and it's 0-2. Now, those are five hitters that could play in any lineup. And they're really the heart of this offensive group.
1: That was exactly what I said to Trevor Plouffe earlier today. We were talking about this team and the lineup and the injuries they had, and I said they've got guys that would start on any team in the game.
2: 0-2 is high.
1: Just haven't been able to stay healthy, but that's why they got off to the start that they got off to, because they have a legitimate offense.
2: They really have done a great job identifying bats. The 1-2, swung on a missed, and Servin is down on strikes, and the inning is over. So Brian Servin strikes out, but Carlos Cortez homers to right field. It's 2-0 Athletics after two. We'll check in with Gino on your home for Twins baseball.
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7: Let's go back to the pregame lineup card, thanks to your local Toyota dealers. Toyota, let's go places. Tonight, the 57th game of the season and of Royce Lewis's major league career, where he's playing first base. He shifted over from third to first once he was recalled from St. Paul. Lewis feels good about the transition so far.
8: I think I'm just an athlete. I think it's relatively easy, the footwork part of it. Like I said, it's more the mental stuff of like, where do I need to play? Because, you know, where I've never done this before. The cuts and relays, knowing when, you know, when I have to go be the cut man, where I'm going to be going.
7: Royce also said he's gained a great appreciation just for the position, but then also if he goes back over to third or he's playing second, in terms of how to work with whoever will be manning first base in those situations. Guys.
2: All right, thank you very much. Well, the man currently manning third is Brooks Lee, and he's hitting here to lead off the third inning, and he takes a first pitch strike. And the count is 0-1, a hitter at 98 on the inner half. Lee not one to typically let a fastball go by, but he watched that one for a strike. Jump has been very impressive. Now we're

0: 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Right field, Butler back, now racing in. And he'll make the catch in front of the center fielder, Bolte. Weak pop up to right field for Lee. And it's 7-up, 7-down, and here's Caratini. Twins' first look at Gage jump, and he's had the advantage here, first time through the order. Working with a 2-0 lead, thanks to the Cortez home run. Caratini 0 for his last 10. Batting from the right side, and the first pitch is low. One ball, no strikes. With Caratini catching, Jeffers DHing, Josh Bell on the bench today. He would be available to pinch hit in this ball game. Pitch taken for a strike on the inner half, and it's 1-1. Larnick, Roden, they've been sidelined with a couple of left-handed starters. Twins will see a right-hander tomorrow. JT Ginn going to make that start. Pitch up and away. 2-1. Two games here in Sacramento and then back to Target Field for a giant 6-game homestand against the Central leading White Sox and the Tigers. 2-1. Swung and a miss, and it's 2-2. And we are fairly far back from home plate, Perk, fairly low by big league standards. But from where we're sitting, that ball is getting on guys in a hurry.
1: He's throwing hard, 96 to 98 tonight, and it looks like his fastball has more carry than I had initially expected to see. He's already got 4 swing and misses with the fastball.
0: 2-2, down and away, and it's 3-2 now.
1: And they're not elevated. They're in the strike zone. He's just throwing it right by Twins hitters right now.
0: Jump peers out from under the iconic yellow and green A's hat and delivers, and a breaking ball is fouled away. That one's towards the sweets and glances off the ribbon board and drops down to the lower bowl. It stays full to Victor Caratini. Kreidler's on deck. He had the home run last night, as well as the family photo shoot on the field after the game. Grandma Joan was here. And what, about 25, 30 maybe? Kreidler representatives as a pitch fouled away.
1: He had a pretty good little section behind the dugout.
0: Said that even the umpires were joking with him when he was out in the field that it was easy to pick out where his fan club was because the crowd is so small, the ballpark is so small. They announced 8,000, probably about 4,000 here. 3-2 pitch. And that misses in for ball 4. Nice job, Victor Caratini. So the Twins have a base runner, and sometimes when a young guy in particular is cruising, just getting him out of the windup and into a stretch can make all the difference.
1: Break up his rhythm a little bit, and he's been cruising right along. Filling up the strike zone, Caratini was the first guy that he wasn't ahead 0-1 on. Got to make him work a little bit.
0: Kreidler loves to swing early. Geloff guards the line at third, and the first pitch is taken for a strike in the outside corner. Caratini, no threat to run. Big hole on the right side with Watson edging up the middle, right-hander in the box. Target is up, pitch on the way, and a swing and miss, and the count is 0-2. That was a good curveball. Talked about how he'd limited the use of that pitch, but that was a dandy. And now at 0-2, he has all sorts of options. Pitch on the way, and Kreidler fouls one straight back, and the count stays 0-2. Pleased to have you staying up with us here. West Coast trip for the Twins. We'll be up late tonight. We'll be up late tomorrow night. It's the American League West, so getaway day is not getaway day. It's getaway night. Get back into the Twin Cities around 4 or 5 in the morning on Thursday, and then get back to work Friday. This pitch is fouled off the foot of Kreidler, and he's going to walk it off. And it stays 0-2. But the American League West.

0: is taking their cue from the Red Sox and the Yankees, who always play a night game seemingly on getaway night. The Mariners hide behind the fact that they can't have that many day games because of parking situations. Well, the city won't let us have more day games. The Angels, for whatever reason, just always play at night.
1: That's even, the only way they get a crowd.
0: Yeah, and it's even when they hurt their own club's travel situation. So the Rangers and the Astros start doing it too. This ball hit well for Kreidler, deep left center field. Cortez back. He's going to make the catch. Just in front of the Las Vegas sign on the warning track in left center field, a line drive out number two. Caratini has to scurry back to first, and the hitter will be Keyshaw. Best contact we've seen for the Twins in the early going. And that was a curveball. Kreidler hit it well, but Cortez, who has homered already for a 2-0 Athletics lead, made the catch. Now it really gets interesting. Second time through the order. Keyshaw popped out on two pitches, first time up, and he watches a breaking ball down and in. One ball, no strikes. Multiple hits in 10 of his last 21 games. He's been an on-base machine, hitting better than .350 since moving to the leadoff spot. Pitch on the way and off the plate away, and it's 2-0. I think this is the first time that we've seen jump fall behind 2-0 in a count.
1: Yeah, evened it back up with Caratini, fell behind 2-1, got it back to 2-2, but yeah.
0: Caratini short lead. And the pitch is down, and it's 3-0. Keyshaw trying to move the line, give Buxton a chance. We're in the top of the third inning in Sacramento, and the Athletics are up 2-0. Pitch on the way, and it's taken for a strike on the outside corner. Keyshaw was halfway down the line to first base. That did clip the outside edge. It's 3-1.
1: I heard Jim Wolf call his strike there, and it is absolutely before he stands up and does his motion.
0: A violent jabbing motion with
1: gonna,
0: a hand?
1: You're going to have to find your spot. Ad reads here. I don't know where you're at.
0: You just Jim Wolfed that iPad right to the ground. 3-1 is a strike as well. Boy, Keyshaw again was a couple of steps up the line. And that one was a little closer.
1: That was down.
0: Keyshaw not challenging.
1: Yeah, that about a half a ball, three quarters of a ball down.
0: So the count full. Caratini will be moving. The pitch delivered. And it's hit high in the air to left field. Cortez is under it. A can of corn for Carlos Cortez. He'll give it a home in his glove, and the inning is over as Keyshaw flies out to left. We've played 2.5. It's 2-0 Athletics, and this is your home for Twins baseball.
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0: Chris and Perk back in West Sacramento. Glad to have you on board as Taj Bradley returns to the mound for his second trip through this Athletics order. 37 pitches through two innings. First two outs have been a breeze, but it was a two-out walk in the first, and then it was a two-out double followed by a home run from Carlos Cortez on a 1-2 pitch in the second inning, and Bradley and the Twins are in a 2-0 hole. Bolte struck out looking to lead off the first inning for the A's, and he swings at the first pitch in the third, and he fouls it back into the net. It's nothing and one. He wore the green and white of Palo Alto High School, and now he wears the green and gold of the Athletics. Leans back in the box, and the pitch swung on a missed, and the count is 0-2. Bolte steps out. He's got just a whisper of a pencil-thin mustache. Young player, and they think he is their long-term fixture in center field. Pitch on the way, and he watches it low when the count is 1-2. You've got Kurtz at first, Wilson's at short. Langelier's behind the plate, Soderstrom out in left. Rooker the DH, and they like this man in center. He fouls one off to the right, and the count stays 1-2. And they have also got some young guys coming. Leo DeVries first and foremost. Now, he's a shortstop as well. He was the prize acquired in the Mason Miller trade. And they feel like DeVries is the next big thing. Pitch down and in, didn't go, 2-2.
1: Caratini's going to challenge.
0: Well, Keyshaw didn't challenge what would have been ball four, and this challenge is going to be strike three.
9: Calls on return. Soda has two challenges.
0: Bolte strikes out looking for a second time tonight, and McNeil will be the one out there.
1: I think something interesting to keep an eye on, too, with the A's is when they move to that new park, are they going to be more willing to keep some of the players that they develop, because that has always been the thing with the A's is they've had guys, but then they trade them before they can all get them gelled together at the same time.
0: Well, most of those guys, the injured group, they all have long-term deals. As a pitch popped in the air to left field, Cody Clemens just a couple of steps to his left, and he makes the catch. And there are two away. The beauty of those deals is they're really not that expensive.
1: But I Langeliers was on the trade block.
0: Yep.
1: Nick Kurtz has not signed a long-term deal as far as I know.
0: I know they got Rooker hooked up. They got Wilson hooked up. They got Soderstrom hooked up.
1: Yep.
0: Kurtz, to me, is the big fish. They need
1: and
0: to that,
1: and that's
0: Nick
1: what I know Langeliers was probably going to get traded until he got hurt at Target Field before the All-Star break.
0: It's a really good question. It's a big swing and miss, and it's 0-1. And, you know, to me, Kurtz is the guy. They want Nick Kurtz to be the centerpiece. He's a true star. He is an offensive force in this league at a very young age. Pitch is taken for a strike by Geloff, and the count is quickly 0-2.
1: And that's my point. Maybe they'll be able to or be willing to try to extend some of these guys, and then maybe at a new park, all of the reasons that we talked about with moving to Vegas, guys will be more receptive to signing those deals, and they can actually keep a group together.
0: Ballpark includes a lot of non-baseball stuff around it that it should be revenue generating as the pitch delivered low and the count 1-2, kind of that new age model. And again, we've been hearing for years how hamstrung this franchise is. The franchise that has made little to no effort in terms of trying to make things nice for their players or their fans. There's the 1-2. Swung on a missed. He struck him out. That's a nice inning from Taj Bradley. Bradley has whiffed a handful. We've played three. It's 2-0 A's, and you're home for Twins baseball.
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3: Byron Buxton leads off here in the top of the fourth inning against Gage Jump. Buck struck out looking first time up. Jump delivers, and Byron swings and fouls straight back in the count 0-1. 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Buxton, Jeffers, Lewis. Jump just over the 40-pitch mark. Twins trying to dig into that bullpen as early as possible. Is a pitch wide. The more A's relievers you see, the better chance you have to beat the Athletics. Their bullpen has been rough. The one ball, one strike pitch. Buxton fouls it away late down the right field line. Towards the, what is it, the Solon Club. Beyond that is the, was it the Sacramento Smokehouse?
4: Sactown Smokehouse.
3: Yeah, the Sactown Smokehouse.
4: A.K.A. lunch tomorrow. Bloofy walked by it, said it looked great, smelled awesome, so.
3: Well, if Trevor Plouffe liked it, his olfactory senses were alerted, then that's good enough. One ball and two strikes to Byron. Swung and a miss to chase a high heater. Fourth strikeout for Gage Jump. He has bucked twice, and now it's Jeffers. That pitch was a good couple of inches up off the top of the zone.
4: Climbed the ladder at the letters.
3: And with some fuzz on it at 98. Here's Ryan Jeffers DHing today. Jeffers is an interesting case offensively. We always talk about different splits as he takes low. Is it home and away, left versus right, day games, night games? For him, they're almost all equal. And even his catcher versus DH numbers, almost exactly the same.
4: I was wondering what direction you were going to go with that, and I was wondering if he didn't hit as well as a DH.
3: A little squibber back to the mound, Jump casually grabs it and throws to first, and that's out number two. Two quick outs, and Lewis the batter. No, he's literally the same hitter.
4: He's consistent.
3: In every situation.
4: Got to love that as a manager, though.
3: I would think so. And here's Royce, who faced off with his buddy Jumping. Got maybe a little overzealous, popped up the very first pitch he saw for a foul ball out in the second. Jump has yet to allow a hit. A one-out walk to Caratini in the third, the only base runner. Likes to work quickly, and his first pitch to Royce sails up and away. One ball, no strikes. 2-0 lead for the Athletics. Jump is not a real big guy, but he comes right downhill, and that ball has some zip to it.
4: Has some jump.
3: Something like that. I can't gauge it from here. There's a strike called 1-1.
4: We're too far away.
3: I wish I knew his middle name. Maybe we could do something with that.
4: Surprised you don't.
3: Here's the one ball, one strike. Swung on and popped up again. That is right over the mound. Jump's going to stay there until he gets called off. Now he's fleeing, and nobody sees it, and it drops. It dropped right next to Geloff. It literally dropped 2 feet behind the mound, and Lewis is at first base. Jump was on the mound, tracking the ball, waiting to get called off. The four white jerseys converged. Catcher was nowhere to be found. And then Jump bailed out of there to try to get out of the way. White looked at Geloff. Geloff looked at White. The shortstop's nowhere to be found. And the Twins will take it. They've got a base runner. And Cody Clemens will try to make the Athletics pay.
4: Where was Gage jump waiting for that ball to come down on the mound, too, because it landed about 10 feet behind the dirt.
3: Pitch down and in, one ball, no strikes. That's going to be a base hit for Lewis. First hit of the game for the Twins. If Cody can make him pay, that is a ball that needs to be caught. Lewis is running, and they picked him off, and they throw it away. Royce Lewis is going to be safe at second base because Gage jumped, threw it away. Now, they're going to give him a stolen base on it, I believe. And Royce still yet to be caught in the stolen base department. And he is currently 13 for 13. And it was a lucky number 13 because jump had him picked off and just whiffed the ball over his first baseman, Tommy White, and up against the sidewall.
4: Yeah, and Royce had a big secondary or... Yeah, still an initial lead because jump hadn't moved, but he was hopping off first base, wanting to go first move. Got out there a little bit too early.
3: Boy, how many times has Cody Clemens come through in these spots? The big two-out hit. Lewis gifted a pop single, then gifted a stolen base. And now jump will have to collect his thoughts. Going back to that pop-up, to me, where's the shortstop on that play?
4: Well, it's the shortstop's ball. That's Williams' ball all the way.
3: Yeah, he was nowhere to be found.
4: He cleared out when Gage jump started running back towards second base. He almost had to get out of his way.
3: One ball, no strikes. Runner at second, and a breaking ball loops in across the belt buckle for strike one. It's 1-1. Cody struck out looking on a breaking ball, a sweeper in the second. He's driven in 10 in his last 8 games. The pitch. Swung on a miss, and the count is 1-2. That was a heater at 97. Cody's driven in 66. Scored 58. Career high 21 home runs. 2-0 the Athletics lead. Twins have been gifted an opportunity with two outs here in the fourth inning. Infield pop single, a stolen base on a ball thrown away. And now a breaking ball swung on a missed, and Cody Clemens is down on strikes. 5 strikeouts through 4 scoreless innings for Gage Jump. We've played 3.5. It's 2-0 A's on your home for Twins baseball.
0: Twins first pitch all season long. It's Vanita. 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
3: Lawrence Butler swings and tips the first pitch of the inning from Taj Bradley into Victor Caratini's glove, and the count is 0-1. Welcome back to West Sacramento, a 2-0 Athletics lead. Butler leads things off in the home fourth. Bradley delivers, and a ground ball to the right side. Diving effort by Kreidler, but it's past the lunging Kreidler and into right field for a leadoff single. Leadoff man aboard for the first time. In fact, it's the first base runner with less than 2 outs for the Athletics. Butler, who's been hot, pulls one through the right side and

0: He'll be at first base for Tommy White. Butler has stolen 9 bags. He's been caught 4 times. Tommy White, knuckling liner to shortstop, first time up. Big wide open stance. Another rookie for this young A's club. And Tommy Tanks takes a strike and the count is 0-1. Hitting 254 through 33 games. On base percentage is 275. OPS just 600. Bradley delivers. Pitch down and away. 1 ball and 1 strike to White. Critical part of the ballgame here, middle innings. Jump's been good. And the Twins trailing 2-0. And they have to stay within arm's reach here. Hope that you can capitalize through the middle innings and later against this Athletics bullpen. Pop up here, that'll help. On the infield, Lewis is under it, and Royce is gonna make the catch for the out. Kreidler slides over to keep Butler honest at first base. Good pitch there from Bradley. Now it's Donovan Walton. Snapped a 5-game hitting streak last night. Walton is, but he had a productive year. He was hitting better than .300 for the Angels when they let him loose. Utility infielder, and they just felt like he wasn't going to get enough at bats. And Walton was quickly snatched up by the Athletics, and with Wilson's injury, Geloff was hurt earlier. Revolving door at third. He's had a ton of playing time, and he's been very productive. Twins looking for a double play ball from Walton here. Butler off the bag at first, and a big swing and miss, and the count is 0-1. Butler looks like he's always ready to go, but he doesn't run that often.
1: I was looking at him, and Taj held the ball a long time. But he's got a short lead.
0: He just has such long legs that it looks bigger than it actually is. As a ball cued away down the left field line, it's 0-2. You watch him run in the outfield, and the speed is...
1: He's not fast.
0: ...seemingly evident.
1: He's not fast. He's a below-average runner, 26-8.
0: Boy, that is not a good number at all. Pitch, and it's taken for a called strike 3. Boy, good job by Caratini to feather that inside pitch back on the inside corner. Bradley strikes out his 6th. He comes in a big spot. There are 2 outs now for Alika Williams. Boy, I would have bet watching Butler play the last couple of years that he was faster than that. He's got the long legs. He's so strong, and he plays with quick twitch in right field, but doesn't have that pure straight line speed. That's like Brooks Lee-type speed. That's a foul ball that knocks Caratini over. I don't know where that got him, but that hurt. And Bradley running down to home plate to check on his catcher.
1: Knocked his glove off.
0: Oh. Derek Shelton, Nick Paparesta. Paparesta spent a long time with the Athletics organization. Out to check on Vic. These guys take a beating. Hit him square in the nose. He wears the hockey-style mask, and that one caught him right in the snout. I believe the official term for that is a slobber knocker. And Caratini being tended to there by Paparesta to make sure that he's okay to stay in this game. Shelton, old catcher in his own right, out there alongside Nick. And Caratini says he's good to go. No balls and a strike. Alika Williams doubled and scored. That was with 2 outs in the second. He got a cutter up. He drilled it to left center. Hands out away from the body, and he hits this one high in the air to center field. Buxton drifting back. Squares around in front of the warning track and puts it away. And a leadoff single goes to waste for the Athletics in a scoreless 4-3 through 4 full in West Sacramento. It's still 2-0 A's. And this is still your home for Twins baseball.
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5: 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The Tigers trying to snap their six-game losing skid facing the top team in the American League, Tampa Bay.
2: Caminero at third base is up to the edge of the grass. Walls up the middle. Clark gets a fly ball to right field. Deep. Going back to Luca. Looking up. Gone! Max Clark, number two. He got a sweeper and he did not miss. Tigers take a 2-1 lead in the fifth.
5: Yeah, Clark's second career homer. The difference, the Tigers defeat the Rays 4-1 to snap their six-game losing skid. The Tigers' bullpen allowed just one hit over the final 5 2/3 in this one. And guys, you were asking a question. I have an answer. It's Gage Lee Jump. Middle name Lee.
0: Very nicely done as Gage Lee Jump misses down and away to Kalen Culpepper, and it's one ball and no strikes. By the way, we heard that Max Clark home run number two. Number one was right here in Sacramento where he debuted. Culpepper, big swing and miss in the count 1-1. So Gage Lee Jump, who has thrown four scoreless innings, pitch count now at 55. He's been impressive, and the young man delivers to Culpepper. He swings and misses again, and it's 1-2. Culpepper gingerly back into the box. Leading things off here in the top of the fifth inning. Swing and a miss. Boy, that was an awkward cut. That was a curveball. And I don't know if Culpepper ever moved his back foot. He just kind of waved at it weakly. Six strikeouts, and Jump has accrued those six strikeouts against three Twins. Buxton, Clemens, and Culpepper have each fanned twice.
1: And that one, Culpepper just didn't see the breaking ball spin. He had a fastball blown by him in his last at-bat, had a fastball blown by him in this at-bat. Tried to hold up or just foul it off, but he couldn't.
0: Gage Lee Jump misses with a curveball to Brooks Lee, and the count is one ball and no strikes. Last time Brooks saw another similarly named player, he singled in a run off of Dylan Lee of Atlanta. Here's the 1-0, and that one popped up. Get out of play. First base side, near the Twins dugout, and that ball is caught by the catcher Servin, and Brooks Lee is out on a foul pop-up. Gage Jump is just overpowering Twins hitters right now. And you see the Twins walking back to the dugout and back to the plate, just kind of slowly dragging their bats. He has had their number here tonight. Two base runners. Walk to this man, Caratini, with one out in the third, and then that pop-up that should have been caught by any of a number of athletics that went for a, air quotes, single for Royce Lewis in the fourth. It's the only hit he's allowed. Pitch to Caratini, ripped foul, straight back, and the count 0-1. Getting to be twilight here in West Sacramento. Reflections off that yellow tower bridge that spans the Sacramento River between here and downtown. 0-1 pitch, and that's taken for a strike and a half. We crossed that bridge on our way home last night, and it's a bridge that I don't think it's an elevated bridge. I think it just opens
1: up. It lifts.
0: Up.
1: Oh, that's what the tower is.
0: It's a straight lift in the middle, isn't it?
1: Yeah, you can see the cables, and they lift it up.
0: Like the Duluth Lift Bridge. Is a swinging miss by Caratini, and Gage Jump made short work of the Twins here in the fifth inning. Seven strikeouts through five scoreless one-hit innings for Gage Jump. We've played 4.5. It's 2-0 A's on your home for Twins baseball.
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0: 8-9-1 for the Athletics here in the home fifth. Carlos Cortez leads off his two-run homer in the second inning on a 1-2 cutter. The difference in this ball game, Gage Jump has been really, really good. Bradley trying to keep the A's within striking distance, but the Twins can't wait to see Jump out of this ball game. He has dominated them. I think maybe the Kreider ball, the only well-struck ball in the ball game. Cortez takes a strike and the count is 0-1. He's piled up six strikeouts. The one hit was a ball that should have been caught, just one walk. Bradley kicks high and delivers 0-1, and that one fouled back to our left, and the count is 0-2. We have established that the tower bridge here is a straight lift bridge. Drawbridge was the word I was looking for, and I cannot find. But it is not a drawbridge that tilts up. It is a lift bridge, like you find in Stillwater or Duluth. As a big swing and miss, and down goes Cortez. Seventh strikeout for Bradley. Nicely done, one away. Now, you were telling me that one of the bridges over in Stillwater pivots?
1: It's down by my parents' house, not in Stillwater, in Lakeland. And I don't know if that's called a swing bridge, maybe? But it pivots, and then it basically makes like two lanes of traffic on either side of the center pivot point.
0: It is amazing, the engineering that people come up with and then can execute for these structures.
1: As smarter than me and you.
0: Oh, combined easily. Ryan Servin swings and misses the count 0-1. No balls and a strike. Servin struck out Tan the second. Just his 16th game of the year. He's driven in 11. Bradley has the sign. He's in a rhythm. He delivers. And this one swung on a miss. I think you could throw that pitch to Brian Servin all night if you're Taj Bradley. Just throwing a heater by him at 98. Very pleasant evening. Temperature probably in the mid-80s, upper 80s. As a swing and miss, he struck him out on three pitches. Back-to-back strikeouts. He's at eight now on the night for Bradley. And here's Bolte, who has spanned twice.
1: That was a hammer of a breaking ball that Todd just threw. And I guess when you throw a fastball 98 miles an hour right down the middle by a dude, and then you start a breaking ball out of the same tunnel, it doesn't really matter where it ends up.
0: Yeah, he went cutter, heater, hook, and they were all nasty.
1: He had to cheat so bad just to try to get to the fastball, there was no chance he was going to hold up.
0: Bolte takes a strike on the inner half, and that's 0-1. And the immaculate innings in play here for Taj Bradley. Two strikeouts on six pitches. And here's the 0-1. And that's a strike, and here we go. One pitch away from an immaculate inning. Twins had one against them earlier this year. Come on, Taj. No balls, two strikes. Need the punch out. Here it comes, and it's taken for a called strike three, and there's your immaculate inning, Taj Bradley. How about that? An immaculate inning here in West Sacramento. Twins trail 2-0. We go to the sixth on your home for Twins baseball.
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0: Twins need some offense here to support Taj Bradley. They're down 2-0, and Ryan Kreidler leads off, and Kreidler has probably got the best contact so far tonight for the Twins. A line out in the third takes low ball one. An immaculate inning for Taj Bradley.
1: It's the first in Twins history.
0: Yeah, I think Walter Johnson had one as a Senator, allegedly, but the first as a Twin, as a pitch fouled away and they count 1-1.
1: Did they track pitches back then?
0: No, but when we said something about the Twins never having had one, like a bunch of angry people blew up Corey Provis's Twitter feed over Walter Johnson.
1: The Minnesota Twins.
0: Innings.
1: It's the first one in Minnesota Twins
0: history. And it came in West Sacramento as the Oracle foresaw. Ground ball to third. Look what I found for Zach Geloff. He jumps up and throws out Kreidler at first base. Boy, Zach just kind of fell down and put his glove out. I can't describe it any more accurately than that.
1: Somehow he was falling forward on a moderately hit ground ball to Hopper. And it definitely just found his glove.
0: Top of the order now for Keyshaw. Third time through, just one hit. That was the pop-up by Lewis. Twins trailing just 2-0. They've been out hit 3-1. Need some offense here. Jump has been really good. Keyshaw takes a strike, and the count is 0-1, and Luke is challenging this one.
19: Batter is challenging strike.
0: Yeah, he's going to win it. I think Luke might still be a little heated because he didn't challenge what would have been ball four in the third.
1: And this pitch here was in about the same spot,
0: yep, very
1: 2
0: similar.
1: Inches below the zone.
0: Luke would add two on in that inning with two out for Buck. Ended up flying out to left. The 1-0. That's checked out. Didn't go. It's two balls, no strikes. Keyshaw trying to light the offensive fuse here for Minnesota. Down 2-0 on the top of the sixth inning. Jump delivers, and he misses wide, and the count is 3-0. Here we go. Get some speed on. Heading towards sunset here, and while the west is behind us, just a beautiful sky out in front. Orange and pink and purple. There's a pitch down and in. It's a four-pitch walk. Second walk for Gage. Jump, tying run is Byron Buxton now in the batter's box. And Perk, for all of the, shall we say, differences that this ballpark presents for us doing a ball game, the sky right now is stunningly beautiful. It is
1: It's a good
0: gorgeous.
1: Sunset. Big sunset guy, too. I love this one.
0: Pitch to Byron, fouled straight back, and the count is 0-1. Of course you're a big sunset guy. Goes with your yacht rock.
1: Yeah.
0: Yeah, yacht rock and a sunset.
1: And it all fits,
0: captain's
1: right?
0: hat, it all goes together. The time is now for the Twins offense to get moving. This will be pitch number 71. There's a runner on, speed in Keyshaw. Buxton at the plate. And the 0-1 is taken for a strike, and the count is 0-2. If you're wondering about the running game, remember Royce was picked off but jumped through the ball away. And Keyshaw that time, as jump came to the plate, he went back to first base.
1: He can't be thinking about going anywhere. Nope. He's got to stay on base, down 2.
0: 0-2. Yeah, that's in the dirt. Nice block by Servin, and the count is 1-2 to Byron.
1: You got Buck getting his third look at jump. You got Jeffers on deck. Going to have his third look at him. You want both of those guys to hit with runners on.
0: 2-0 Athletics lead here in the top of the sixth inning. Big hole right side. Byron rarely goes to right field. He swings and pulls this one to left field, and that's going to be a fair ball. No, foul ball down into the corner. Boy, off the bat from our angle, looked like he had somehow buggy whipped it fair. But then out of our line of sight and down into the corner for a foul ball.
1: We saw it. Culpepper get jammed last night, and he knuckled one that started out foul and ended up going back fair. And I wonder if that's what Buck thought was going to happen there, because it was about the same pitch location, same type of swing, got jammed. He gave it a long look.
0: So Keyshaw back to first. It's a ball and 2 strikes to Byron. One out here in the sixth inning. Byron's the tying run at home plate. Been on an extended home run drought. Longest of the year by far. There goes Keyshaw, and the pitch is checked at, and it's a ball, and Keyshaw steals second. So on ball 2, Luke nabs second base. So the Twins pick up their second swipe of the year, of the game, I should say. And a man now in scoring position for Buxton in the speedy Keyshaw. 2-2. It was a good take on a hard breaking ball down and in.
1: Heck of a hold by Buck.
0: 2-2. Swung on a miss. He chased one off the plate away. Byron strikes out for a third time. It's now 8 strikeouts for Gage Jump. And it'll be up to Jeffers to try and crack the scoreboard here with Keyshaw at second base and 2 outs in the sixth inning. Bullpen still quiet. Pitch count at 75. And a pitch for a strike, 0-1. Twins are going to have to do something to solve the young rookie left-hander, Gage Jump. The A's lone win this year against the Twins was a 2-0 game. There's a pitch high and the count 1-1. That was a Jacob Lopez start. We heard all about these horrible numbers for the A's pitching staff. And then they went out and threw a shutout in game one of that series. Then the Twins won 2-0 the next day and then won the series with an 11-run runaway. Pitch to Ryan. Looked at for a strike, and the count is 1-2. Jeffers is lined to center and tapped back to the mound. Lewis on deck if the inning continues. Top of the sixth, best scoring opportunity for the Twins with a runner at second base and Jeffers in the box. Jeffers using his timeout, and now into the box. The music quiets, and Gage Jump sets at his chest. Infield's deep all the way around. The pitch is on the way, and Jeffers watches it down and away, and it's 2-2. Two balls, two strikes, two outs. 2-0 lead for the Yays and the runner at second base. Pitch to Ryan. Taken up and away, and that's ball three. Boy, he spit on a close one. Just up off the plate, or up off the zone, I should say. 80 pitches now for Gage Jump. Pitch on the way. Swung on and fouled into the net. Every pitch the Twins can see here, every foul ball they can spoil away. Every time they can force Gage Jump to throw another pitch, you're that much closer to the porous Athletics bullpen being forced into action in a close game.
1: And Jeffers just fighting off the fastballs, trying to get a mistake, something off speed, breaking ball from Jump.
0: 3-2 is in there for a called strike three. Well, Jump threw him a slider, and there was no mistake there. His ninth strike out of the ballgame as he paints to Ryan Jeffers. And after allowing Keyshaw to reach second, he fans Buxton and RJ to end the threat. We've played 5.5. It's still 2-0 Oakland. This is your home for Twins baseball.
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0: The first pitch of the sixth inning skied to left field by Jeff McNeil and caught by Cody Clemens. So pitch number 67 on the night for Taj Bradley. Earns him his 16th out of the evening. One out here in the sixth for Geloff.
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0: Going to be a cool event as Geloff takes high. One ball, no strikes. Bradley has filled the strike zone tonight. Made a mistake with a 0-1 cutter to Alika Williams for a two-out double in the second, then a 1-2 to Cortez that he homered on. As this pitch to Geloff skied in the air to center field, Buxton's under it, makes the catch, and two outs here in the sixth inning. Let's take 10 seconds for station ID on your home for Twins baseball.
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0: Lawrence Butler, the two-out hitter. He's 1-for-2, one of three hits against Bradley. Lawrence had a little get-to-know-him segment between innings here tonight as he takes a strike. They asked him if he had any hidden talents, and he looked right in the camera and said, "I can clean your swimming pool better than anybody."
1: His whole interview, or whatever you'd call that, was incredible, and he is now one of my favorite players.
0: Pitch fouled away. It's 0-2. They asked him if he used ChatGPT, and he said, "I don't. I ask somebody to use it for me, and they do, and then tell me the answer, so I don't use it." And they asked him who on the team he asked, and he goes, "Can I make up a name?" And they said, "Sure." And he said, "Jacob Wilson," which is a very real guy. And he looks at a pitch downstairs, and the count is 1-2. That was before he got into the pool cleaning. I'm interested to chat with Trevor Plouffe, who grew up in a pool cleaning family, to find out if he can vouch for Butler as a pool cleaner. The 1-2. That's taken for a strike, I believe.
1: They both just challenged.
19: That's a challenging call.
1: Butler and Caratini just challenged that pitch.
0: At the same time. It's a strike. No, it's a ball.
19: Well, it's confirmed Minnesota has one challenge.

0: They both challenged it. I really thought that was going to be a strike.
1: Even Jim Wolfe was smiling behind home plate when he put his mask back on.
0: Here's the 2-2 pitch. Swung on and cue to left side of the diamond, past Lee, through the shortstop hole and into left field for a hit. So everybody's favorite pool cleaner out on at first base for the second time tonight. It's the fourth hit for the Athletics, and here's Tommy White. 2-0 Athletics. Nobody throwing in the bullpen right now for the A's, and that's a problem for the Twins because Jump has been really

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1: Stake. And he made another one there, and it was another cutter that he left middle. But that ball got in a hurry. Bach fielded that. It hit off the wall. It bounced right back to him. He fielded it, threw it into Kreidler, but then Kreidler's relay throw, he kind of spiked into the ground, and it took too long to get to home. Three hops.
2: Walton takes wide, one ball, no strikes.
1: Oh, throw with a little bit more air underneath it from Kreidler, and they got him at the plate.
2: Good slide to the back of the plate by Butler. But yes, those hops certainly taking the energy out of it. Now a 3-0 lead. A big swing and miss. It's 1-1. You look at the hits, and only five of them, but two of them have been back-to-back two-out hits. The Williams double, then the homer, and then a two-out single followed by an RBI double.
1: Well, and I think Taj has made three mistakes tonight. And it was the second pitch cutter to Williams, double, and then the home run to Cortez, and then that cutter there. They've all been cutters.
2: Swing and miss by Walton. It's 1-2.
1: He's just left them a little bit elevated, a little bit more in the middle of the plate, and all three have gotten hammered.
2: So the hill gets a little steeper to climb for the Twins, who have just nine outs to play with, down 3-0 with just one hit. The 1-2, and it's low. Bradley, nine strikeouts, the first immaculate inning in the history of Minnesota Twins baseball. That was in the fifth. Cortez, Servin, and Bolte. He just needs one more strike here, his 80th pitch of the ballgame. On the way. Swung on and lined into shallow right. Keyshaw coming on, has to play it on the hop. White's going to round from second. A big rainbow throw to Caratini. Not only does the run score, but that allows Walton to take second base. It's 4-0 in favor of the Athletics, and a poor throw from Luke Keyshaw allows Donovan Walton to scoot into second base and replace Tommy White in scoring position.
1: The four-seamer in off the plate. Walton got to it. I don't know what happened on that throw. It almost looked like the ball slipped out of Keyshaw's hand.
2: Pete Mackey now out to the mound, gathers the entire infield around him. So again, two-out damage. Five of the six hits have come with two outs. Walton's at second base. Alika Williams is the hitter. And now it's a 4-0 deficit for the Twins.
1: Let's head down to the farm with our minor league update. All Twins affiliates are back in action tonight. Cedar Rapids takes on Lake County at home. Von Lackey, he made his high A debut tonight. His first at-bat, he singled, then he stole a base. His next at-bat, home run. The promotion to high A. Going well so far.
2: So is he throwing anybody out trying to steal or what?
1: I don't know. I just looked to see if there was another update on that. Our script here just has him making his debut. I had seen that he had the single stolen base home run.
2: Talented
1: young man.
2: I'm sure
1: he's done something else. It just hasn't been found its way to social media yet.
2: There's Alika Williams, and he takes a strike in the count is 0-1. Go ahead, hit in the eighth inning.
1: There you go.
2: For Von Lackey. What can he do? Is he going to drive the bus home afterwards?
1: Only Karecki drives the bus.
2: Ball fouled away down the right field line, 0-2. And it's funny because it's true. The bus driver, Bobby Karecki. Runner at second base, 0-2 count to Williams. Bradley needs to get off the field without any further damage. It's a 4-0 lead for jumping the A's. Here's the pitch. That's taken low. 1-2. Gage jump by Wright should have a no-hitter right now. He's given up just the one hit on that chimney pop-up behind the mound that the A's just watched fall into the grass. The 1-2. Fouled away, and the count stays at 1-2. Still no action in the bullpen for the Athletics. With two outs in the home sixth, A's trying to level this series. Alika Williams,

0: Very fidgety in the box. Slender right-handed hitter. Well, he is just pumping that bat up and down. And he swings and knuckles one to third base. Brooks Lee is up with it. His throw is true, and the inning is over. But three straight two-out hits lead to two more runs for the Athletics. They're up 4-0 as we go to the seventh on your home for Twins baseball.
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2: Let's step back in time with this date in Twins history, narrated by Dick Bramer.
3: August 25th, 1967. The Twins were visiting Cleveland for a doubleheader. The Twins won Game 1 6-5 after scoring two runs in the 10th. But that was just the appetizer for Game 2.
4: Here's the lineup, Andine, and the first pitch to Tony Harden. Swung on a high bouncing ball to third. Tovar has it over to first base. And a no-hitter for Dean Chance. A no-hitter for Dean Chance, and the Twins win the game 2-1 to sweep the doubleheader, and Chance is being mobbed by his teammates.
5: Boy, oh boy, it looks like a World Series finish. Well, it's the first no-hitter since Craley Kerb.
3: Cleveland's only run came on a Chance wild pitch in the first inning, as the Twins win 2-1 in the second no-hitter in franchise history.
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0: It is a big series as Royce Lewis takes a strike in the count 0-1. Gage's jump has been brilliant. He now has a 4-0 lead, so he's got a little bit of a cushion here. He's given up just the pop-up hit to Royce Lewis. That is all. The 0-1 is swung on and bounced foul. Third baseline, it's 0-2. I tell you, the guy or the woman in the building who is rooting for a Twins clean base hit more than anybody save the Twins dugout is the official score. They had to call it a hit.
10: They did, yeah.
0: They had no choice, but because it's such a bad hit, like, it just leaves an unsettled feeling if that's the only one. They didn't have a choice.
10: Got to catch the ball.
0: 0-2, and that is taken down, and the count is 1-2. So if, say, Royce hits one out of the ballpark, then we can relax and you know that that wasn't the only hit. Lewis, Clemens, and Culpepper. Twins down 4-0. Just one hit through six innings. Gage jump delivers, and it's fouled right back towards Glenn Perkins, and it's down below us to our left. Johnny Doskow was up. Big old meat hooks, but he couldn't get out there for it. That one tailed away from you, more towards me.
10: That started right at me.
0: I thought it was going to hit you right in the chest.
10: I did too. I was ready.
0: Now the pitch from jump, and it's down, and the count is 2-2. We're getting panned to by the television broadcast, meaning Trevor Plouffe is somehow extrapolating that you should have leapt out of the booth and caught that one.
10: It ended up, I think, maybe even closer to their booth than mine.
0: 2-2. My range factor is taking a hit. I will say this, and I will say this to Trevor. How many balls has he caught this year? Because the radio booth has two. We've claimed two clean catches. TV booth, zero. 2-2 is down, and the count now at 3-2. Here we go, Twins need base runners. And they need that pitch count to climb. 88 pitches now, still nobody warming for the Athletics. 3-2 is on the way. Swung on, popped back up, and that's towards the TV booth to our right, and it's down into the lower bowl, and it stays 3-2.

0: doesn't even have his glove on.
1: Well, and he's sitting next to the guy who is allergic to baseballs.
0: Yeah, well, Corey, he's just crawling back out from underneath the desk. I think he just popped back out from the last one.
1: Like a hermit crab. This ball lined to left field for Lewis. That's going to drop for a base hit. Attaboy, Royce. Official score breathes a sigh of relief. It's the second hit of the ball game. They both belong to Royce Lewis, and here's Cody Clemens. At some point, the A's are going to have to get that bullpen going. As we're now approaching 90 pitches, or at 90 pitches for Gage Jump. But I'm sure down in that dugout, Mark Hatze's going, I don't have anybody throwing the ball better than Gage Jump is right now out there. The fact that they picked up those two insurance runs allows a longer leash. Clemens is fanned twice today. He takes down and away, one ball, no strikes.
0: Pitch number 91 there for Jump, too. And a young guy like this, I can't imagine, no matter what the situation was, the A's were going to let him go much beyond 100 either way.
1: Here's the 1-0. Swung on and ripped foul straight back. That was a good swing. They're still not throwing down in the pen. One familiar name down to that bullpen, former Twin Scott Blewett, is a member of this bullpen. You would think Morris, younger, probably not up today. Hogan Harris tends to work towards the back end of games. And this one rolled towards second base. This will help. They go to shortstop for one. The relay back to first is in time for a double play. Well, there you have it. Gage Jump rolls a 4-6-3 double play. And that'll help keep him in the ball game and keep that bullpen down.
0: They're going to take a look at it.
1: Twins want to challenge out at first base.
0: Yep.
1: To the naked eye, I thought he beat it.
0: Yeah, I did too.
1: It's definitely
2: challenging the outfall at first base.
1: Definitely a 4-6 put out. Clemens was steaming down the line, and we'll let him take a look at it in New York. Hey, come sail away with the Twins on Yacht Rock night, Friday, August 28th. Catch the smooth sounds of a pregame Yacht Rock cover band. 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Cruise into Target Field with your tickets at twins.com/yachtrock. Now, I've been hearing a lot about this. You can't just show up and get the hat, and you can't text me and I can't get you a hat. Buy the package.
0: Yeah,
1: just buy the package.
0: I agree.
1: And get the hat.
0: I've been asked.
1: Yeah.
0: It's not that easy.
1: Just get buy the package.
0: Yeah.
1: And it's more than worth it. You get the game and the hat.
2: The field is overturned. The runner is safe. Minnesota will retain their challenge.
1: Joey Casey wins the challenge here for the Twins, so no double play. Clemens is safe at first base. Now a lefty is up and warming in the bullpen for the Athletics. 93 pitches into this outing for Gage Jump. Runner at first, Culpepper at the plate. Twins down 4-0. Culpepper is fanned twice today. And the first pitch is lined into the gap in right center field. That's going to drop and roll to the wall. Clemens around second, headed for third. Finally picked up by Bolte. Clemens getting the windmill. He's going to score without a throw. It's an RBI double to right center field for Kalen Culpepper. Here come the Twins. They're on the board. And it's now a 4-1 ball game.
0: Nice swing from Culpepper. That was a changeup down below the strike zone. But he hammered that ball 100 miles an hour into the right center field gap.
1: Talk about how fast this infield is. The outfield is fast as well. When that ball hit the grass, it skidded right to the wall.
0: And that was a screamer off the bat from Culpepper. Low line drive.
1: It is the lefty Hogan Harris who is up and warming. Brooks Lee's going to bat here right-handed. He's 0 for 2 tonight right-handed. He's popped up to shallow right, and he's popped up to the catcher, and I don't think he's going to see Gage Jump. That looks like Mark Kotze coming out, and it is. And the former Cal State Fullerton star is going to take the ball from his rookie, but not quite yet. He might allow Gage Jump to try to talk himself into staying in this ballgame. Harris appears ready. Now the home plate umpire Jim Wolf is coming out to break up this party. Kotze used to play with Randy, Jim's brother, and now Mark Kotze, having milked the clock as much as he could, will make the change. This pitching change is brought to you by Upanor, GF Brand. Count on Upanor for plumbing that performs. A scoreboard update with Gino is next on your home for Twins baseball.
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5: 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They needed extra innings down in Miami. The Marlins hosting the Red Sox. The Sox with a huge swing here in the 11th.
6: Infield in, the pitch. Swinging a high drive into right field. It is Craig. It's at the track. It's at the wall. For Duran, and the Red Sox lead it 7-3 in the 11th.
5: And that would be the final, but not to get lost in the Duran drama, Mickey Gasper went 2-for-2 tonight with 2 home runs for Boston.
1: Of course he did. I was actually watching that game in the very small press box here with Steve Sachs. He's doing television for the Athletics. He is the uncle of Sogard, who is playing for the Red Sox, and so he was watching his nephew's at bats and living and dying on every pitch and keeping me informed about Mick the Quick and the job he is doing for the Red Sox. Hogan Harris is on a pitch here for the Athletics. Twins trail 4-1. Brooks Lee is going to be the batter. Hogan Harris is 3-2 on the year, 13 saves and 19 tries. Culpepper is at second base. Brooks from the right side. And the first pitch to Brooks floats over high, and they're going to challenge ball one.
7: Catcher's challenging the ball.
1: That's going to be very close to the top rail. And it's going to be a strike.
7: Call is overturned. Athletics have 2 challenges remaining.
1: So Culpepper with 1 out is in scoring position. Hogan Harris, ERA of 3.65. He's in his 61st game. And this one is popped up foul down the right field line. Again, you're hoping it gets out of play. 3 A's are over there, and it's going to be dropped in fair territory. Culpepper's going to end up at third. Lee's going to end up at second base. Boy, it looked like it was going foul. Perk, we talked about that wind, and even though the flags are limp, that ball blew back into fair territory, and it's going to go as a bad defense double for Brooks Lee.
0: And it was Walton that got over. That ball hit him in the glove. The wind didn't affect that. That's just one of those pop-ups the other way for a hitter that kind of goes up and is tailing one direction, and as it comes down, the spin takes it back in, and bad defense.
1: So second and third, and here's Caratini, and Caratini takes low. 1 ball, no strikes. Boy, that is a terrible play by the Athletics. Walton was there. Butler was there. White was there. The White was purely a spectator. He has appeared to be purely a spectator a lot defensively in this series. Second and third now for Vic. And Vic takes a strike, and the count is 1-1. Boy, the Twins are a swing away from making this really interesting. Culpepper obviously had to hold up thinking that ball was going to be caught. He can only go to third.
0: And I wasn't watching, but my guess is that he might have gone back to second. Because that ball should have gotten caught. And so I think with those fielders, the way that they were running away from the play, I think he was going to tag up and go to third.
1: There's a 1-1. And that's taken in off the plate. And the count is 2 balls and a strike. Kreidler is on deck. Things getting interesting here in the 7th.
0: Harris will strike guys out, but he'll also walk guys.
1: And hit guys. He's hit 5 out of the bullpen. And this one hits sharply to third. Backhand pickup. The throw to first base is in time for the out, but Culpepper scores. So the Twins pick up a second run on an RBI groundout. Nice play by Geloff there, diving to Spirit. Lee has to hold at second base. The Twins cut the lead in half here. They're down 4-2 now in the 7th inning, and Kreidler will bat as the tying run. You and I talked about it in the break that it was important to get something here. You had to get something in the seventh.
0: You got to get some runs back. You still have time.
1: Breaking ball fouled up the third base line. The count is 0-1.
0: And now they get their crack at the bullpen. Only down a couple, but a chance here to keep adding on.
1: See if Kreidler, the Davis native, can come up with a big swing. You've got the top of the order on deck. We're in the top of the seventh. Twins bullpen quiet, and Kreidler watches wide, and the count is 1-1. So the Twins held a one hit through six innings, but they've picked up two runs on three hits here in the seventh. Jim Wolfe just slapped Brian Servin on the hip. Servin had asked
0: him to appeal first. Yeah, he wanted an appeal.
1: And there was nothing close to a swing as the 1-1 misses down and in. And so the first base umpire, Roberto Ortiz, wasn't even looking. Well, and Wolf was like waving at
0: the
1: him.
0: The appeal came after Jim Wolfe cleaned off home plate with his foot.
1: And then he just swatted Servin and was like, see? Here's the 2-1. That breaking ball does drop in for a strike.
7: The batter is challenging the strike call.
1: And that was another one where Servin was looking back over his shoulder. I think this is going to be a ball.
7: Ball's overturned. Minnesota has.
0: It was another pitch that both the catcher and the hitter were waiting to see what the call was. They were both going to challenge.
1: So it's now 3-1. And you mentioned that Harris can get a little wild. You've got Keyshaw on deck. Lee's at second. Kreidler's the tying run, and the breaking ball is low. Ball four. So Kreidler works a walk, and now Keyshaw's the batter, and he's the go-ahead run in the batter's box against Hogan Harris. The Twins had to wait a while to finally get Gage Jump out of this ball game. They finally did it here in the seventh with the help of some poor fielding by the Athletics. That allowed Lee to secure a double. They're threatening, having already pushed two across. Keyshaw awaits, and he swings and slices one out of play, and the count is 0-1. The A's have not committed many errors this year, but this is not a good defensive team, and they've made some poor plays. This is also not their regular unit. A lot of young players, a lot of guys playing in weird spots. The 0-1, high, nearly got to the backstop. Servin saved it. It's 1-1 to Keyshaw.
0: Kind of reminds me of some of the White Sox teams the last few years that they just make, like, kind of inexplicable mistakes. It's not the boots. It's balls that should be outs that just aren't turned into outs.
1: Harris spins off the rubber and throws back to second base, and Lee was standing on second. I'm not sure if that was a pitch clock expiring situation, but that was an awkward throw. Twins are still down 4-2. They've been out hit 6-4. Two on, two out, and Keyshaw swings and fouls. That one just caught a stitch, goes to the backstop, and the count is 1-2. Come on, Luke. Big hit here. When you're 30 games under and you give up a big hit in a spot like this, you're just waiting for the other shoe to fall. This is a huge spot for Keyshaw against Hogan Harris. Twins trailing 4-2. Runners at first and second, two outs, the 1-2 pitch. And that's taken for a called strike three. Keyshaw not going to challenge that one as Hogan paints the bottom of the zone with a breaking ball. And the Twins strand a pair in the seventh. But they score two. It's 4-2 A's as we stretch in Sacramento on your home for Twins baseball.
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1: Time for the Pilot Games Real Impact from this one. When you play Pilot Games, your community wins. Carlos Cortez, a two-run homer off of Taj Bradley in the bottom of the second, gave the A's a 2-0 lead, and then they doubled the advantage in the sixth.
2: Pitch on the way, and this one's hit high in the air right center. Buxton loping after it. He's at the warning track. He's at the wall, and that ball is off the wall. Byron rallies it back to the infield. Here comes Butler. The throw from Kreidler to the plate. The tag attempt by Caratini not in time, and Butler just does beat the throw. It's an RBI double, Tommy White. Another two-out run, and it's a 3-0 A's advantage.
1: Yeah, they would add another to take a 4-0 lead. The Twins finally got the gauge jump, made things interesting here in the top of the seventh. They played it a pair. It's a 4-2 game right now. Taj Bradley turned in the first ever Twins immaculate inning. More on that when we circle the bases in the postgame.
2: Right now, Taj Bradley facing Carlos Cortez, who, again, homered back in the second, and he takes a ball, one ball, no strikes. Yeah, that immaculate inning was something. That was Cortez, Servin, and Bolte. The trio he'll face here in the seventh inning. A big swing and miss, and it's 1-1, and it is critical. Critical for Taj Bradley to hold the line here. The Twins do have a lefty up in the pen. I believe that's Minter. Minter is up. Medina is up, the right-hander for the Athletics. And the pitch is there for a strike, and the count is 1-2. Bradley has had the two-out stumbles, but that is all. He's fan nine, and he's carried this thing into the seventh inning. And this one skied foul down the third base line. It stays 1-2. Do you, as a pitcher, I know you try not to think about it, but when your team isn't scoring and isn't getting hits, do you put more pressure on yourself?
3: You don't even think about it. The score can't become a factor in how you pitch.
2: Or you won't
3: or
2: be.
3: Or the decisions you make. You're just asking for trouble if you're trying to, quote-unquote, pitch to the score.
2: 1-2, swung on a miss, and down goes Cortez. 10th punch out for Taj Bradley. Here's Servin. Servin has 2 of the 10. .11 is his 2026 season high and his career high. And that is certainly within reach as Servin takes a first pitch, just low, one ball, no strikes. Pitch count just over 90. Taj has been a workhorse. I would think he'll have every chance to face Servin and Bolte. Minter would be for McNeil as a pitch fouled away to our right. That's into a sweet area where the writing press works, and I think somebody dropped it.
3: They're getting booed.
2: Yeah. Here's the 1-1. That's taken for a strike. 1-2. 4-2 in favor of the Athletics. 2 in the second, 2 in the sixth. Twins put up 2 in the seventh. Medina's going to be coming into this ballgame in the eighth as a pitch fouled straight back. 1-2. And he'll be coming on to face the heart of the Twins order, Buxton, Jeffers, and Lewis. And the question is, will it still be a 4-2 game? 1-2, swung and a miss. And that matches a career-high 11 strikeouts for Taj Bradley. And with two outs, he'll face Bolte. How about, has he got 8 of his 11 strikeouts are Servin, Cortez, and Bolte. And he has a chance to get Bolte for a fourth time. Bolte has struck out 3 times, all looking. Bolte coming off back-to-back 3-hit games. Bradley to the plate, and the pitch is high, and the count is 1 ball and no strikes. Young center fielder's had a great month of August, but he's having a tough night against Taj Bradley. And the 1-0 is a little too tall, and it's 2-0. Don't want Bolte on. He's really fast. And Caratini's going to come out and chat with Taj Bradley.
3: This is a good visit, and I think Caratini knows how important this out is. He wants to get Taj through this inning, and I think he also realizes this is probably Taj's last hitter. So let's lock in here, get a plan. How are we going to come back from 2-0?
2: Mentioned the righty Medina up in the pen for the Athletics. Twins do have a slew of lefties available on the bench. Bell, Larnick and Roden, and Bell's got a bat down there. He's been going back and forth to the clubhouse, getting his swings in. It's a tough place to pinch hit because you do not have the ability to get back behind your own dugout and swing, get loose off a tee or the traject machine. You have to go all the way out to that clubhouse in left field beyond the wall. Two balls and no strikes. Two outs, nobody on for Bolte. Here's the pitch. Fouled straight back. And a product of Palo Alto High School. Counts amongst its alums Joan Baez, Jim Harbaugh, Devontae Adams. How about that for a trio? Think they hang out at the reunions together? Probably not.
3: I doubt it.
2: The pitch. Swung on and lined into right center field for a base hit. Bolte's thinking two. It gets under Buxton, rolls against the wall, and Bolte's thinking three. Stumbles a bit around second, headed for third base, head first dive, and he's in. Ball gets away from Lee, bounces up off the top of the wall. It stays in play. Oh, if that one had skipped up over the wall, that would have been a huge run for the Athletics. And instead, the speedy Bolte will settle for a triple.
3: Buck is bent over on the warning track right now. I think something might have happened when he bent over to try to pick up that ball.
2: Yeah, he could not get all the way down to pick it up, which is the first sign that maybe something is wrong. And he has his hand on his right hip, Perk, and that is a really bad sign for Byron and the Twins. He was running from center field to right field, and he's trying to bend down to pick up that ball, a play we've seen him make brilliantly a thousand times, and he couldn't get down enough to pick it up. And now he is standing out there just in front of the Twins bullpen. He's handed his glove off to Luke Keyshaw. Trainer is out. Jason Kirkman is there talking with Byron. Again, he has his right hand on that bad right hip. And you could just see him seize up as he tried to bend over.
3: When he bent over, he kind of locked up.
2: He just locked up trying to bend over, and it got under his glove. Keyshaw was right there to pick it up. But right now, the health of Byron Buxton is the chief concern. Kirkman and Shelton are out there chatting with Byron. And I think he's going to have to come out of this ball game. And right now, he has one hand on Kirkman's shoulder, one hand on Shelty's shoulder. And they're going to have to help Byron off the field. I think they might be asking for a cart for Byron Buxton. And they're going to take him right to the clubhouse. Well, this unfortunately is the situation we talked about with Shelty in our pregame show, with the situation here. If your guys are in the clubhouse, are their defensive players still in the dugout? Larnick has a glove on. And I believe Larnick is going to be coming into this ball game. Buxton is also due to lead off the next half inning. A lot going on. The lefty McNeil is waiting. I think after all of this, we're going to get a pitching change as well, because I think Minter is going to come in to the ball game to pitch to McNeil. But right now, it's the Buxton injury,
3: man,
2: that's going to take the lion's share of the attention.
3: Buck just reached down, and on his way down, he just couldn't get all the way down to field the ball.
2: Yeah, he just seized up. And you don't want to speculate, but it's the type of action. We know he has hip problems.
3: It's the hip issue. It's the hip that he's had the IL stints for here over the last month and a half.
2: And it's the bone-on-bone nature of that. And Larnick is coming in. Shelty is coming out with his lineup card. He has yet to go to the mound, and now he's going to the mound. Bradley's still throwing warm-up pitches.
3: Taj doesn't want to come out of the game.
2: And now here comes Shelty, and he's going to go get Taj Bradley as well.
3: Buck went through the gate in left center field, and he hasn't made it any further than that. Yeah. He was just bent over again.
2: He cannot get into the clubhouse right now. So a really tough scene here for the Twins. We've got a pitching change brought to you by Upanor, GF Brand. 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We've got a scoreboard update with Gino next on your home for Twins baseball.
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1: 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We've had some very entertaining calls throughout the course of the year already here on Twins Radio. One of them a week or so ago involving a game with the Orioles where they used the phrase, "The patient has a pulse," because the Orioles becoming relevant again in the pursuit of a spot in the postseason. Birds in flight tonight against the Redbirds.
6: He can hit another Oweaver special right now. The pitch. Ground ball, that's fair. And it's down the left field line. Tavares will score. Holliday will be held at third by Buck Britton. And Alonso's into second base standing with a double his fourth hit of the game. 12-1 Orioles.
1: Yeah, the polar bear goes 4-for-4, hits his 31st homer of the season. He had drives in four, finished a triple shy of the cycle. The Orioles' defeat of the Cardinals 13-1. Baltimore came into the game on the night 2.5 back of that final wild card spot. Chris, the only patient we care about right now is Mr. Buxton.
2: Yeah, the gate is finally closed. Hopefully he's into the clubhouse. Also remember, birds are in flight. That's a Jerry Hoarth line when he was with the Blue Jays. So that's, I think that's trademark. You can't use that with Baltimore. Got to reserve that for Toronto. Here's Jeff McNeil, runner at third base, two outs. Minter is on to pitch to him left on left. This is an old NL East matchup, is a pitch high, and it's one ball, no strikes. All those years in Atlanta when McNeil was winning a batting title in New York. Absolutely imperative that Bolte stay at third base. Minter sets, and the 1-0. Swung on and fouled back. It's 1-1. Defensively, Larnick is in left. Keyshaw moves into center. Clemens jumps to right. And again, Buxton, as he was making his way to the clubhouse through the wall in left center, had to literally stop in the doorway and bend, grasping at that hip. He was moving under his own power. He has the pain tolerance of an ox, Byron. And he is grinded through a ton of pain, but he's hurting right now. And this pitch popped away, foul on the count is 1-2. Now, strategically, Larnick in for Buck. So Larnick is leading off the eighth inning. Hogan Harris, I think, was due to come out of the ballgame. And the righty Medina, who's been throwing forever out there, would come in. But with Larnick now leading off, Harris may come back out to face Larnick to start the half inning. Here's the 1-2. It's in the dirt. Great block by Caratini. Saved a run.
3: And you wonder if they had to get Harris back from the A's clubhouse. Sure, they told him he was done and Medina was coming in.
2: That's a great point. Medina's out there wiping the sweat off. He's been throwing for about 20 minutes. Two balls and two strikes. Come on, AJ. Twins down 4-2. Trying to give themselves a puncher's chance here with six outs to play. And now Caratini needs another mound visit. Caratini noticed something he didn't like. Maybe it was the pitch clock.
3: It was the pitch clock.
2: Yeah, that's a heads-up move by a very savvy catcher in Victor Caratini. Four to two in favor of the A's. They led 4-0. The Twins got two in the sixth. Two in the seventh after giving up two in the sixth. And now it's a 4-2 ball game. They've lost Byron Buxton. And they're trying to keep Henry Bolte at third base. He tripled with two outs. That was the play Byron came up sore on. Two balls and two strikes, two outs. McNeil still has great bat-to-ball skills. Longest streak without a strikeout in the big leagues, and that one a check swing, and it hit him. The question is, did he swing? And he says yes. Alan Porter says you're out. It hit him, but he swung first. Jeff McNeil, to that point, had the longest streak of not striking out in the big leagues, as I think Marcotte wants to challenge. It had been 39 at bats, and Kotze wants to challenge. I'm not sure he can. Wolf is coming over to argue with Kotze and Porter. Kotze is going after Porter. Here comes the grounds crew, and we'll take a break. That's a strikeout of Jeff McNeil and a painful one. Minter does the job. We'll go to the eighth. It's 4-2 on your home for Twins Baseball.
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2: Luis Medina is in the ballgame. Medina, 27-year-old right-hander, missed last year with Tommy John surgery. He's 5-3 this year, 0-4 in save opportunities. Four-seamer and a sinker, and he'll also throw a ton of sliders to right-handers and change-ups and cutters to lefties, or curves to lefties. The lefty, Trevor Larnach, is the first man to face him. So it's Larnach, Jeffers, and Lewis, Twins down two. Medina in out of the pen, bends at the waist, very deliberate, and the pitch. And the first one's down and in, one ball, no strikes. Anything that jumps off the page at you about this guy?
3: Throws hard. A lot of swing and miss in his game, but also a fair amount of walks. Control issues, but the average is just under 98 with the four-seamer.
2: Still a lot of chatter coming from the A's dugout. Alan Porter not real pleased with Marcotte's crew down there. Marcotte and company weren't pleased with the call that he swung Jeff McNeil at that ball that hit him to end the inning. Larnach swings and misses, and the count is 1-1. So Larnach coming in cold for Buxton. And again, we'll have a Buck update as soon as we can. Perk mentioned the strikeouts, 71 strikeouts in 58 and a third innings. That's a lot of whiffs. But, again, a lot of walks, too. And he's given up seven long balls. And the pitch is down and in to Trevor, and the count is 2-1. 71 strikeouts, 32 walks. He's hit a couple and given up the seven homers. Kind of all over the place. Two balls and a strike. Twins down two, middle of the order, here in the eighth. Larnach swings and misses, and the count is 2-2, and that's the changeup. And boy, Trevor sees a ton of those. You've got Larnach, then Jeffers and Lewis. You do have Josh Bell down there. I'm thinking bottom of the order area there for maybe Caratini or Kreidler is where you're going to see Bell.
3: And Medina's got a 56% whiff rate on his changeup this year.
2: That is a crazy whiff rate.
3: Yeah.
2: That's more than half of the changeups he throws. Swung on and hit hard to second base. Sliding stop for Watson. Pops up on his pins, and he throws out Larnach. Well, Larnach got one he can handle, and he hit it sharply to the right side of the diamond, but Watson was equal to the task. That ball was stung. A changeup he hit 100 miles an hour. And now it's Ryan Jeffers. Ryan is 0-3. Twins down 4-2 here in the eighth inning. Trying to get something done against the hard-throwing Medina. And the pitch is in there for a strike. Gino, I'm sure, delighted back in the studio. He had the Young MC reference from Thor.

0: Royce busting a move in the pregame lineup card, and now we got a guy named Medina. Oh, man. That's his playlist. 0-1 is wide. It's one ball, one strike. One ball, one strike, one out. Twins need base runners. Royce is on deck. We're in the eighth inning. Twins trailing 4-2. And Jeffers watches down and away. It's 2-1. And I don't know, and I haven't seen the numbers. Does he throw the changeup as much to the righties?
1: Not as much. Yeah. He's got the two breaking balls. They also have high whiff rates, slider and the curveball. Well above average.
0: This one looked at down and away. Oh, they're going to call that a strike. Jeffers thought that was a ball, but it's going to go 2-2 now.
1: Slider 45%, the curveball 52% whiff rate.
0: So when he's anywhere near the plate,
1: he's going to get some swing and miss.
0: Again, Tommy John cost him last season, back in the fold this year after two prior seasons with the A's. 27 now, and the 2-2 is taken for a called strike three. Jeffers wants to challenge.
2: Better challenge.
0: It's a big challenge here. That's, I think, going to be a strike three. It is.
1: 100 miles an hour on the outside corner.
2: Zero challenge.
0: Sounded like a strike. So two quick outs, and here's Royce Lewis. Again, the Twins are down to their final four outs here. They're down 4-2. When the Twins are trailing after the eighth inning, they're just 2-59 this year. But if it's ever going to happen, it would be here. Royce has been on twice tonight. He's 2-for-3. And the first pitch is bounced towards third base. Routine play there for Geloff. He wings it across the diamond, and Medina does the job as he retires the Twins in order in the top of the eighth. Still 4-2 Athletics. Back after this on your home for Twins baseball.
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0: Well, it's the bottom of the eighth inning. Minter is still out there. Minter is facing Zach Geloff, a righty. Then you got the lefty Butler, the righty White, the lefty Walton. It's a 4-2 A's lead. And the first pitch from A.J. is up and away. One ball, no strikes. Hoffman is up in the Twins bullpen. And it's Elvis Alvarado who is up in the Athletics bullpen. Alvarado has saved 3 out of 4 this year. There's a pitch on the way to Geloff. A little check swing. I don't think he went. And it's 2-0. By the way Medina looks, I think anybody other than him would be good right now. Tap to get to the ninth. still at 4-2. That's the task right now for Minter and Company. And we'll foul ball to count 2-1. Let's take 10 seconds for station ID on your home for Twins baseball.
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0: Two balls and a strike to Geloff, leading off the inning. And he takes a pitch just down and in. Twins again, no challenges. It's 3-1. Three balls and a strike to Zach. He'll be followed by the dangerous Butler, who has two hits tonight. Four runs, seven hits for the A's. Two runs, four hits for the Twins. And the pitch dropped in there for a strike. And the count is 3-2. Jim Wolf forgot the count. He was about to go into his big strike three call. And he caught himself at the last instant. Three balls and two strikes as A.J. Minter deals with Zach Geloff. A's trying to level the series. Twins trying to win a series. Going to have to come from behind to do it. Payoff pitch. Swung on and fouled. Hey, looking ahead, brought to you by James Hardy. This series wraps up tomorrow. It's 8:05. We'll be on the air at 7:30, so we'll be a little earlier. Still a night game on getaway night. Connor Prelip starts opposite the righty JT Ginn. When you look ahead to home improvements, look to James Hardy. Hardy Siding, America's number one brand of siding. Obviously, the health of Byron Buxton going to be a big topic post-game and tomorrow. Foul ball again to our right. That's going to clear the rooftop. And it stays full 3-2. Bottom of the eighth inning. Small gathering here in West Sacramento. I don't know. Half the lower bowl full, and there's only a lower bowl. The berm is sparse. And this ball hit high in the air to center field Keyshaw, ranging to his right. And he'll make the catch, and there's one away. So Minter handles out number one, and Lawrence Butler will be the one up at it. Twins in their half of the ninth inning against more than likely Alvarado have Clemens, Culpepper, Lee. And then you get down to Caratini, Kreidler, and that's where maybe a Josh Bell or an Alan Roden could come into play. First, you have to get Butler. And Butler takes a breaking ball for a strike, 0-1. Minter is a cool, calm, veteran presence. A guy who's won a World Series. He's pitched in a ton of big games through his career in Atlanta and New York. The 0-1 pitch, and that's down, and the count is 1-1. Night is falling here in West Sacramento. They were saying on Gate Field Host that it's a school night here in Sacramento. So apparently school has already begun.
1: Like pre-college school?
0: Swing and miss, and the count is 1-2. They had some kids out doing a contest, and a guy who I believe his name is Rainbow. I think they said his name was
1: said
0: Rainbow.
1: Said it's a school night.
0: He said, hey, it's a school night.
1: I don't even know what the date is.
0: What day of the week it is.
1: It's the 20 August.
0: That's how you know it's late August in the baseball season. You don't know the date. You don't know where you are. It's a ball and two strikes to Butler. Come on, A.J. Caratini sets up outside. Here it comes, and it's checked at. Boy, holds it there. No challenges available. Didn't miss by much. It's 2-2. That was a strike.
1: It was.
0: And the Twins would love to be able to challenge it. But they have burned their ABS challenges. As a result, Butler has new life. 2-2. Swung and a miss. He didn't do much with that new life. Down he goes on strikes. A's now have fanned 13 times in the ballgame, and here is Tommy White. Tommy White's two-out RBI double in the sixth inning. Right now is the difference in the game. That made it 3-2. He then scored on Walton's single to make it 4-2, and that's our score. White from the right side. Stockily built. And he takes a strike, and the count is 0-1. Drafted as a quick-moving college bat known for his power.

0: And still kind of waiting to see what he's going to look like as a big league hitter. No balls and a strike. And a swing and miss, and the count is 0-2. Started at North Carolina State, then he went to LSU. So he's probably with a club that has a lower payroll now that he's with the Athletics.
1: I feel like half this team is guys that started somewhere and ended up at LSU.
0: And again, have taken probably a pay cut to come to the Athletics. So he pitch down, and the count is 1-2. How long are we from guys playing pro ball and then going back to LSU? That's what we're doing in other sports.
1: Yeah, they're trying to do that in football, and it's only a matter of time.
0: One ball, two strikes, two outs. Minter just missed with that last cutter. Taj Bradley, first immaculate inning in Twins history tonight. He went 6 2/3. Now Minter trying to make it four up, four down. The pitch is fouled away. That's off towards the Solon Club. And I'll tell you what, it's not real fancy, but don't try. Don't even think about trying to use the bathroom down there. You got to use your credential to get into the bathroom. And Corey Provost found that out the hard way. Ended up actually wearing his credential in the air.
1: They're sticklers around here.
0: The 1-2. They can stickle. In the air to center. Keyshaw runs under it. He makes the catch, and Minter does the job. So 1-2-3, bottom of the eighth, and we go to the ninth. Alvarado is ready. Are the Twins? Clemens, Culpepper, and Lee. Twins down 4-2 on your home for Twins baseball.
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0: Elvis Alvarado, acting closer here for the Athletics, second year man. He's 27 years of age. He's a mammoth human, 6'6", about 255 pounds, and he throws hard. 4-3, three saves and four tries. He faces Cody Clemens, protecting a two-run lead. And Cody takes a first pitch for a strike, and the count is 0-1. 99 on that first pitch heater. Clemens is 0-3, scored a run. 60% four-seamers from the big right-hander. Clemens swings through very much a non-four-seamer. That was a nasty-looking pitch. And the count is 0-2. So you're geared up for 99 and then, split.
1: Yeah, and then you see a split that he only throws 4% of the time. I think that's the last thing on Cody Clemens' mind there.
0: Well, it just dropped, too. Like it went through a trap door. No balls and two strikes to Clemens. Twins down a pair. We're in the ninth. And the pitch is taken, and it's taken just off the plate. Alvarado does a little dance. He thought he had him wrong. But it's going to go as ball one, just off the plate. Boy, that pitch had a tail on it, too. One ball and two strikes. Alvarado delivers. Clemens swings and misses, and he's down on strikes for out number one. Twins down to the final 2 outs. 12 punch-outs for Twins hitters tonight. Clemens has three of them. And there's Culpepper, who's one for three, a couple of punch-outs, and an RBI double. He scored and drove in a run in that two-run seventh. And the Twins trail 4-2. They have never led. They lost Buxton to an injury. And this is a ground ball to third base. Room service for Geloff. His throw is a little high.

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1: Play the first pitch down the left field line, 0-1. Now, Brooks loves him some fastballs. But I would be shocked if he doesn't get, after seeing that 100-mile-an-hour heater that he fouled off, if he doesn't get Mr. Split or something spinning. Here's the 0-1. Swung on and hit in the air to center field. Drives Bolte back to the base of the wall. He'll make the catch up against the fence, and this ball game is over. So the much maligned bullpen goes six up, six down in the last couple of innings. It was a splitter. Brooks hit it to the wall, but not enough to get out here in West Sacramento, and the Athletics down the Twins by the final tally of 4-2. So the A's improved to 52-81. The Twins fall to 64-69. And the rubber match of this three-game series will be tomorrow, as the Twins still very much wondering about the availability and the health of their star center fielder and leader, Byron Buxton. We'll go ahead and send it back to our network headquarters at Target Field for a preview of what's to come on the postgame download as we total up some numbers here in Sactown.
2: Yeah, thank you very much, Chris. Of course, the fear right now throughout Twins territory that this was much more than just a loss of a game for the Minnesota Twins here tonight. We will do our best to get some updates and reaction from Derek Shelton and others out of the Twins clubhouse coming up on the Affinity Plus Federal Credit Union postgame download with an update on Mr. Byron Buxton and where things stand right now. Unfortunately, the Twins dropped this game 4-2. Glenn Perkins is going to join me, talk about real nice outing from both starting pitchers in this one and a couple other topics. We'll check in the out-of-town scoreboard, see what's going on as people, again, shuffling around in the spots for the postseason, and then, of course, have a trip around the bases. First, let's take a break. When we come back, it's back out to West Sacramento to Chris for the totals right here in your home for Twins baseball.
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1: Welcome back to Sutter Health Park. Twins fall 4-2 to the Athletics. Gage Jump was really good tonight. Twins lose Byron late as he tried to lean down and pick up a ball in right center field and came up very, very sore, had to leave the contest. Hopefully we have an update on his status as part of our postgame download, but certainly that is the biggest thing to come out of this ball game is the health of Byron Buxton and what that means moving forward. Hey, for every double play the Twins turn this season, Innovative will donate $100 to Simon Says Give at the end of the year. That's for every double play the Twins turn in 2026, courtesy

0: of innovative no double plays turned tonight. Here are your final lines. 4 runs on 7 hits for the Athletics. They all came with 2 outs. It was a pair of 2-out rallies. It was 2 outs and then double homer, and then it was 2 outs in the 6th inning and single, double, single for the 4 A's runs today. 4 runs, 7 hits, no errors, 4 left. The Twins had 2 runs on 4 hits tonight. 2 of those hits for Royce Lewis, no errors, 5 left. Gage jump was really impressive. The 23-year-old southpaw improves to 6-8. He went 6 1/3, struck out 9. Elvis Alvarado the save. For all the talk about the Athletics having bullpen problems, and I know the numbers aren't great, they've got some pure stuff coming out of their bullpen, and we saw it with Medina and with Alvarado tonight throwing 100. Taj Bradley takes the loss. He falls to 9-5, establishes a new career high for innings pitched. He matched a career high with 11 strikeouts, and he also put his name forever in the Twins record books as the first ever immaculate inning thrown by a Minnesota Twin, and that came in the 5th inning. Second one we've seen this year. Gavin Williams had one against the Twins, and now Taj Bradley, the first ever for the Minnesota Twins. And if you want to tweet about Walter Johnson, again, it's Minnesota Twins immaculate innings, and you can send all your tweets to Glenn Perkins if you feel strongly otherwise. Twins fall to 64-69 on the year. The Athletics improve to 52-81. 2 hours, 27 minutes to finish this one, and they announce 8,301 in attendance here in West Sacramento. Tomorrow we'll finish up this series. It'll be a rubber match, and it's a big game for the Twins before heading into that huge series with the White Sox at Target Field. It is a night game on getaway night. It will be a little earlier, half hour earlier than these past 2 nights. We're going to get underway with a 7:30 lineup card. 8:05 is our first pitch. It'll be thrown by right-hander JT Ginn. Left-handed pitcher Connor Prelip will answer for Minnesota. And again, Byron's health and availability very much is going to be the focal point moving forward. If he can't go, if he has to go on the IL, what does that mean with a couple of young outfielders in the minor leagues? And I'm sure that speculation will be at the forefront for a lot of Twins fans over the next 24 hours. Right now, we're just worried about where Buck is health-wise, and hopefully Gina will get some answers to that as part of the post-game download. Mark Janowski standing by. He and Glenn Perkins wrap up a 4-2 Twins loss. Coming up next on your home for Twins baseball. This is Chris Atterbury, and you're listening to Twins Baseball on the flagship Newstalk 830 WCCO.
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1: Swung on a line to the right center field for a base hit. Boltay's thinking two. It gets under Buxton, rolls against the wall, and Boltay's thinking three. Stumbles a bit around second, headed for third base, head first dive, and he's in.
2: Buck is bent over on the warning track right now. I think something might have happened when he bent over to try to pick up that ball.
1: And you could just see him seize up as he tried to bend over.
2: When he bent over, he kind of locked up.
1: And I think he's going to have to come out of this ball game. And they're going to take him right to the clubhouse.
2: Buck went through the gate in left center field, and he hasn't made it any further than that. Yeah. He was just bent over again.
1: He cannot get into the clubhouse right now. So a really tough scene here for the Twins.
3: Yeah, it was indeed a very tough scene for the Twins there in the bottom of the seventh inning of this one at Sutter Health Park out there in West Sacramento. It doesn't really matter on the final scoreboard that the Twins lose 4-2 right now. Everybody thinking, what's wrong with Byron Buxton and what this could mean for the team here going forward as they find themselves fighting for a postseason spot. Welcome, everyone, to the Affinity Plus Federal Credit Union postgame download. Mark Janowski in our network studios. Let's get Glenn Perkins back into this one. He joins me now live from the ballpark there from Sutter Health Park. And, Perk, I got to start there. I got to just start with you and talking about Byron Buxton. There's no way to overstate what he means to the team, and that was a very tough scene. And you see him hobbling off the field like that. You know, I guess it's just we're all holding our breath, right?
4: Yeah, and knowing what he has gone through the last few weeks, month and a half or so, I suppose, trying to get this thing right and trying to come back and feel good and be able to contribute. And it finally looked like he did yesterday. We talked about with Ryan Jeffers yesterday after the game, having him at the top of the lineup, setting the table, doing the things that Byron Buxton does. And so to see him kind of try to bend over to get that ball, and, man, I've been there. I've bent over and haven't been able to stand back up. And you really feel for him because he works so hard all the time. He's worked so hard to try to come back and contribute, and for it to turn out like that. And I don't know. We don't want to speculate.
3: No.
4: The way that he bent over there and knowing that this has been a problem for a little while, it's not good.
3: No.
4: It's certainly not good, and I guess it's going to end up being a question of how long is he going to be out more than anything, but we'll hope for the best.
3: My two thoughts, just having the benefit of watching countless replays of the play. One, I almost feel like he felt maybe like a pain or a twinge or something when he bent down for that ball, because rather than completing that motion, I felt like he froze and almost started to want to stand back up, but then seeing how difficult it was for himself to just straighten up after
4: that.
3: Yeah,
4: I think he tried to bend over to pick up the ball and he couldn't get down there, and then when he tried to stand back up, he couldn't stand up.
3: Yeah.
4: And he ended up, you know, kind of doubled over on the warning track for a while, and then he slowly, gingerly walked off the field, and then as soon as he got through the gate, you know, for anybody that was watching the game, you could see him through the gate. He got off the field, and he immediately doubled over again.
3: Yeah. Well, before that happened, I mean, the Twins finally had gotten to Gage jump in the top half of that seventh inning, but prior to that, boy, that lefty was something to see tonight.
4: Well, he's just got so many pitches that he gets swing and miss with. He doesn't have an overall high swing and miss rate, but all of his pitches he gets swing and miss with. Everything was in the 20s. And I had told Chris before the game, I said, if this guy's on, he could strike out 10 tonight. Just knowing that he's got the variety of pitches that have swing and miss ability. And he commanded the ball exceptionally well. He was ahead. I was keeping track. I think he got ahead of the first 10 guys he faced tonight. The first 9 guys in the lineup he got ahead of. And it's tough when you've got a guy that's in the strike zone that has multiple pitches that are swing and miss pitches. We saw what he was able to do.
3: Yeah, he had a good whiff rate today, kept the Twins off balance for the most part of his outing until made a little bit of noise in the seventh. Taj, I feel like you look at his line score and you're going to say, boy, that wasn't a very good outing from him. But you know what? I thought he deserved a little bit better. I mean, we've had Mark Hallberg on Inside Twins a couple weeks ago where he was talking about the difference right now between the Twins and some other of the top echelon teams is out on the margins. And I look at that two-run sixth inning, and you you look at Kreidler's throw home on the relay that took three hops. If that's a good throw, that guy's out at the plate. And those are the plays on the margins, first of all, for the team that they need to make. But then that comes back to hurt Bradley's outing.

0: Yeah, and I think you look back at it, and it was Williams in the second, and then Cortez right after that. And then the other one was Tommy White. It was the ball off the right center field. That was that play that scored the third run. It was three pitches. They were all cutters. He was so good tonight, and he threw three pitches, three cutters that ended up right down the middle. And all you need them to do is just swing and miss at one of them or just miss hit one of those, and the outing looks completely different. They squared all three up. At that point, they had swung at eight cutters, and they had swung and missed at five of them. The three that they didn't swing and miss at were absolute nukes. It was two doubles and a home run. And so his mistakes tonight just got clobbered, which isn't always the case. And sometimes you make good pitches and those get hit, but the good pitches they did not hit. And then the couple of mistakes that he made tonight, they got on him, and that cost him the game.
1: Yeah, those cutters that you mentioned, the three of them, those pitches, those three are the ones that seemed like they didn't have the sharp movement to them.
0: Right.
1: They were almost more gradual, and the hitters were able to square it up and make damage against Taj.
0: Yeah, he kind of just spun him in there, and it's just a bummer. He was so good tonight, and the immaculate inning was awesome. He was ahead all night, too. He was first pitch strikes all night long, and good velocity. His velocity was up tonight. I thought he had exceptional stuff. It was just those three pitches that on any given night, I think that he could have gone out there and thrown seven shutout, and it just happened that tonight, the way things broke, he gave up four runs.
1: Yeah, 75% of his first pitches were strikes tonight. All right, Perk, get out of there. We'll do this again tomorrow night. Hopefully get a win and get a series victory.
0: All right, Gino.
1: All right, thank you very much. Glenn Perkins joining me there, post-game palaver. Unfortunately, the Twins dropped the game 4-2, and then there's the cloud of doubt and uncertainty right now over the status of Byron Buxton, who had to come out of the game. That hip certainly giving him trouble here tonight. When we come back, we're going to have the highlights for you right here on your home for Twins baseball.
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1: Mark Chanowski saying hello to you here on the Affinity Plus Federal Credit Union postgame download. The Twins needed a win tonight to keep the shot at a winning August alive and also a third straight winning month. Unfortunately, That will not be possible after this one goes in favor of the Athletics 4-2. Let's get to the Sheboygan Sausage Company Twins highlights. Gage jumped 3 strikeouts as he retired the first 6 Twins in order. 2-out trouble for Taj Bradley in the bottom of the second. Alike Williams, a double to left center, and then Carlos Cortez got a hold of a cutter.
8: Pitch on the way. Swung on and hit well. Deep right field for Carlos Cortez, and that's on to home run hill, and it's 2-0 Athletics. It's the 8th home run of the year for Carlos Cortez, and it's a 2-out rally for the Athletics, and they're up 2-0.
1: Victor Caratini, a 1-out walk in the 3rd, but jump got the next 2. Royce Lewis skied a pop-up in the infield with 2 outs in the 4th. It landed behind the mound in the middle of 5 A's for the Twins' first hit of the game. Lewis later stole 2nd base when jump made a bad throw on a pickoff attempt, but the lefty got Cody Clemens swinging. 2 more strikeouts for jump as he set the side down in order in the 5th. Now, since giving up that homer, Taj really got locked in, retired 10 of the next 11, 7 by strikeouts, including a very special bottom of the 5th when he turned in the Twins' first ever immaculate inning. That is 3 strikeouts on a total of 9 pitches. He got Cortez, Servin, and Bolte. Luke Keyshaw drew a 4-pitch walk with 1 out in the 6th. He swiped 2nd, but then jump got Buxton swinging and froze Jeffers with a slider. More 2-out trouble for Taj in the home half of that inning. Lawrence Butler, an opposite field seeing eye single. Tommy White ready for a first pitch cutter.
8: Pitch on the way. And this one's hit high in the air right center. Buxton loping after it. He's at the warning track. He's at the wall. And that ball is off the wall. Byron rallies it back to the infield. Here comes Butler. The throw from Kreidler to the plate. The tag attempt by Caratini not in time. And Butler just does beat the throw. It's an RBI double. Tommy White. Another 2-out run. And it's a 3-0 A's advantage.
1: Yeah, the part I really want you to focus on in that highlight there from Chris Atterbury was Butler just beats the throw because it was not a great relay from Ryan Kreidler. Buck played the ball tremendously well off of the wall in right center field. He turned and threw a strike to Kreidler, but then Kreidler's throw home took 3 hops. That's a ball from that distance that has to be maximum 1 hop at the most, if not on the fly, to Victor Caratini. Instead, it took 3 hops. Gave Butler enough time to slide in ahead of the tag and make it 3-0. And then the A's added on as Donovan Walton then dropped a single to right field. Keyshaw's throw missed the cutoff man. White was able to come around and Walton took 2nd. It was a 4-0 game. Twins finally got the jump in the 7th. Lewis a leadoff single. He was erased on a Clemens fielder's choice. Kalen Culpepper doubled to right center. Clemens was able to motor around and get the Twins on the board. That was all for jump. Lefty Hogan Harris came on. Brooks Lee had a gift double. He hit it shallow down a right field line. The ball in and out of Walton's glove. Culpepper advancing only from 2nd to 3rd on the play. Caratini followed with a ground out to 3rd base, but it was enough to get Culpepper home and make it a 2-run game at 4-2. Kreidler then drew a walk, so the tying runs were on for Luke Keyshaw.
8: Runners at 1st and 2nd, 2 outs, the 1-2 pitch. And that's taken for a called strike 3. Keyshaw not going to challenge that one as Hogan paints the bottom of the zone with a breaking ball. And the Twins strand a pair in the 7th.
1: Yeah, Twins miss out on that opportunity right there. And then the game really turns in a sour way in the bottom of the 7th after 2 quick strikeouts for Taj Bradley. Bolte lined one to the right center field gap. That's the play where Byron Buxton's running over for it. He bends over. Ball goes under his glove as he was not able to actually complete the motion of bending all the way down and getting his glove onto the ground. Again, it looked like he felt some pain. He couldn't get all the way to the ground, and then he couldn't get all the way back up after it. He had to hobble off the field. Not good right now for the Minnesota Twins. That caused a whole new outfield alignment of Larnick in and left. Keyshaw shifting to center and Clemens over to right. A.J. Minter on. He took over for Bradley, and he was able to strike out Jeff McNeil. But then the Twins went 1-2-3 in the 8th versus Luis Medina. Minter retired the A's in order, but the Twins go 3 up and 3 down versus Elvis Alvarado in the 9th. A's win it 4-2 to even up this series. For the A's, who are 52-81, 4 runs on 7 hits, no errors, 2-for-4 with runners in scoring position, they strand 4. The Twins, 64-69, 2 runs on 4 hits, no errors, 1-for-6 with runners in scoring position, 5 men left on base. Gage jumped the win. He's 6-8 on the year. He went 6 1/3 innings, 2 runs on three hits, nine strikeouts, and he walked a pair. Taj Bradley takes the loss. He's now 9-6 on the year. Still hasn't picked up a win since before the All-Star break. He went 6 2/3, four runs on seven hits, 11 strikeouts. He walked one. He probably deserved a better line score here tonight. Alvarado with his fourth save, 8,301 at Sutter Health Park in a game that took 2 hours, 27 minutes. Twins highlights brought to you by the Sheboygan Sausage Company, America's tradition since 1933. Turning our attention to the Treasure Island Diamond Player of the Game, we gave some consideration to Kalen Culpepper for that RBI double that got the Twins on the board. Royce Lewis had the Twins' first two knocks in this one, and then there was a real nice outing from the bullpen for A.J. Minter as he retired all four men that he faced, including getting a pair of strikeouts. But you know what? When you do something like this for the first time in team history, and you match your season and career high with 11 strikeouts, we're going to go with Taj Bradley.
8: That's a big swing and miss, and down goes Cortez. Seventh strikeout for Bradley. Nicely done, one away. Says a swing and miss. He struck him out on three pitches. Back-to-back strikeouts. What's that, eight now on the night for Bradley. And here's the 0-1. And that's a strike, and here we go. One pitch away from an immaculate inning. No balls, two strikes. Need the punch out. Here it comes, and it's taken for a called strike three, and there's your immaculate inning, Taj Bradley. How about that? An immaculate inning here in West Sacramento.
1: Yeah, Taj struck out the side in the bottom of the fifth on just nine pitches for that immaculate inning. It's the first time a Twins pitcher has ever thrown an immaculate inning, and just the fourth time an immaculate inning has occurred in a game in which the Twins were participating in, and two of those four have come this season. Gavin Williams of Cleveland did it earlier, including postseason play. There are now 124 immaculate innings in big league history. Taj, our star of the game, Treasure Island Resort and Casino is the exclusive casino and resort of the Minnesota Twins. Have date night at Tadeau Steakhouse. 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Well, there were some wild games involving Twins minor league affiliates. That, and we'll sort out the playoff chase in the big leagues next here on your home for Twins baseball.
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11: August 25th, 1967. The Twins were visiting Cleveland for a doubleheader. The Twins won Game 1 6-5 after scoring two runs in the 10th. But that was just the appetizer for Game 2.
12: Here's a lineup, Andine, and the first pitch to Tony Harden. Swung on a high bouncing ball to third. Tovar has it over to first base. And a no-hitter for Dean Chance. A no-hitter for Dean Chance. And the Twins win the game 2-1 to sweep the doubleheader. And Chance is being mobbed by his teammates.
13: Boy, oh boy, it looks like a World Series finish. Well, it's the first no-hitter since Craley Kerb.
11: Cleveland's only run came on a Chance wild pitch in the first inning, as the Twins win 2-1 in the second no-hitter in franchise history.
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0: Download. Let's check in on the Twins minor league affiliates. And again, there were some wild games down in on the farm here tonight. Fort Myers defeated Bradenton by a score of 5-3. Carson Tinney 1-for-4, his 7th homer on the season there. How about this one? Cedar Rapids, they ultimately lost to Lake County today by a score of 19-18, but the Colonels trailed at one point in this one 9-0. What a back and forth high scoring affair. Von Lackey, who was just promoted from Fort Myers, he was batting second today and behind the dish. He went 3-for-4, had a homer, 3 RBIs. He had a go-ahead 3-run single in the 8th inning in that one, but unfortunately the comeback is for naught as Lake County wins at 19-18. The comeback was successful, though, in Wichita. The win surge with a 6-run bottom of the 9th to defeat Arkansas 7-6. Kyle DeBarge drove in the winning run with an RBI knock there. Caden Kendall went 2-for-4 with 2 RBIs. He's hitting .376 in 35 games with Wichita. Jake Rucker 3-for-5 with 2 doubles also for the win surge. St. Paul defeated Toledo 8-3. Ben Ross, Henry Mendez, and David Banuelos all had homers there for the Saints. 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Everything we're going to focus on here tonight in the scoreboard is going to be in the American League Central. Detroit snapped a 6-game losing skid. They were victorious at home over Tampa by a score of 4-1. Meanwhile, north of the border, the Kansas City Royals taking on the Toronto Blue Jays. Some say the Royals are just in this mode of playing spoiler right now. I'm saying they keep this up, they may find themselves still battling for that third and final wild card spot. They are on a serious roll. They have won 9 straight after tonight.
1: Here's the payoff pitch. Line down the left field line, a fair ball. Miles Straw cuts it off before the corner. Winston to score. Pasquantino goes first to third. And Salvador Perez has another big hit against Max Scherzer. It's a 2-out RBI single in the top of the 5th, and the Royals take a 2-1 lead in Toronto.
0: Yeah, and KC would go on to defeat the Blue Jays by a score of 5-3. Max Scherzer is now winless in his last 11 starts. His last victory came on March 31st. That is 9 straight wins for the Royals, the first time since 2017. Now, because of the Twins losing out in Sacramento, they are going to lose a game in the divisional chase against the White Sox because first-place Chicago was able to handle the Rangers today on the south side.
2: Montgomery runs. Colson smokes a ground ball base hit out into center. Antonacci scores. Braden will make third. It's an RBI single for Colson. It's 7-1, and that run will be charged to the starter, DeGrom.
0: Yeah, and it was a rough outing for Jacob DeGrom tonight. He went just 3 2/3 innings, 8 runs all earned on 6 hits. He walked 5, only struck out a pair. He takes the loss. He's 9-9 on the year as the White Sox defeat the Rangers 11-7. The other game going on involving a team in the American League Central, well, it's Cleveland out in Anaheim with the Angels. This game knotted at 6 in the bottom of the 9th inning. In the bottom of the 8th inning, Angel Martinez made an incredible catch in center field to rob Mike Trout of at least a hit, if not a homer in that one. Now, if Cleveland should lose this game, they would still have the third and final wild card spot, but the Twins would not lose any ground to the Guardians in that pursuit. That's the out-of-town scoreboard. When we come back, let's hear from manager Derek Shelton, get an update on Byron Buxton, that and more here on your home for Twins baseball.
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0: Well, unfortunately, the Twins fall today to the Athletics 4-2. The worst news is Byron Buxton had to come out of the game hobbling off the field in the bottom of the seventh inning. Let's get an update on that and some other reaction. Our ears on the clubhouse brought to you by Minnesota Corn. We're going to start with a status update on Byron Buxton, manager Derek Shelton, on what did he see on the play and what went in the decision to have Buxton leave the game.
12: He's been dealing with the hip issue, which we know, and I think it kind of caught when he went to stop on the ball that got hit in the gap. And then, you know, once I got out there, he had already talked to Jason a little bit and just felt with where he was at. You know, I made the decision like, okay, let's get him off the field. We just need to make sure that we get a look at it.
0: Yeah, again, the play in question, two outs in the bottom of the seventh, and Henry Bolte lined one to the gap in right center. Buck sprinting over, he bent down in an attempt to glove the ball. Ball shot right underneath his glove because Byron was unable to reach all the way down to the ground. And then as the play unfolded from there, it was Luke Kishaw who ran all the way over from right to pick up that ball and rally it in as Byron Buxton very gingerly trying to stand himself back up out there against the wall in right center field. And then eventually, like I said, hobbled right off the field and through the bullpen gates there at Sutter Health Park. Now, when Derek Shelton had met with the media, after this game, he said he had not had a chance to catch up and check in with Byron yet at that point in time. There were some unknowns on a lot of different things, meaning that a roster move tomorrow may not necessarily happen.
12: Yeah, I think we'll wait and see. You know, he's just too important to us, and he was not going to play tomorrow anyway. Tomorrow was going to be a scheduled off day. Going into the off day just to give him two, and then coming back with all the games we play in the division. So we'll see how he reports tomorrow. Fortunately, it is a night game. It's not a quick turnaround, and we do have some time.
0: Yeah, you do have some time, and it is a night game, even though it's a getaway day. So if something's going on and the Twins need to get a body out there, there is time to do so for this series finale. Other guys that are important to this team right now trying to chase down a postseason spot is starter Taj Bradley. The manager thought that he was better tonight than his line score would indicate.
12: Stuff was really sharp. I mean, 6 2/3 did a good job. I mean, made a bad pitch to Cortez, you know, for the two-run homer. But overall, you know, I thought the stuff was as good as we've seen in a while. He was able to execute all of his pitches. I thought the curveball was better than we've seen in a while, which is an encouraging sign.
0: Yeah, just three cutters, like Glenn Perkins talked about earlier here in the postgame show, that Taj would like back as he struck out 11, again matching a season and a career high. The guy the Athletics sent to the hill today to start was just as good, though, in Gage Jump. Derek Shelton on what impressed him with this version of the lefty.
12: with guys that are high walk variance guys, when they find their stuff on the plate, when they find the control on the plate with the stuff he has. I mean, the fastball running 96 to 100, going against his arm side into right-handers and then using, you know, his secondary stuff off it. You hope you don't get it. You hope you get the guy that, you know, walks people and doesn't command the ball. Tonight, we got the really good version of him, and it shows you why he's one of their top pitching prospects.
0: Yeah, coming into the start, he had walked 15 guys in his four starts this month. He only issued a pair of walks today, and again, he looked like he was having no-hit stuff for a good chunk of his outing. We appreciate the thoughts from Derek Shelton, our ears on the clubhouse. 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Trip around the bases next here in your home for Twins Baseball.
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0: Twins lose Game 2 of the series to the A's 4-2 and lose Byron Buxton. He re-aggravated the hip injury in the 7th inning. Again, Derek Shelton not saying if the Twins are going to need to make a roster move or not, as tomorrow was a scheduled off day for Byron, but there is some time by nature of it being a night game, so we'll have to wait and see what happens here tomorrow. Let's circle the bases. It's brought to you by Toyota. At first base, Taj Bradley struck out 11 A's tonight. Fifth time this year that Bradley has had double-digit strikeouts in a game, tied for the fourth most such games in the majors this year. Five games is also the most by a Twin in a season since Joe Ryan had six in 2023. At second base, more Taj Bradley set a career high in innings pitched, reaching 146 and a third for the year. Taj becomes just the 21st Twins pitcher age 25 or younger to log 145 or more innings and have an ERA below 4. Jim Cott was the first to do so in 1961. Jose Berríos was the last. In fact, Berríos did it 3 years in a row from 2017 through 2019, Prior to him, you have to go back to Scott Diamond in 2012. At third base, the A's snapped a 10-game losing streak against the American League Central with tonight's victory. That was their second longest streak in team history. The franchise record, 13 straight losses, was from July 5th to August 8th of 1995. And at home, Gage Jump earns the win for the Athletics, giving up just 2 runs on 3 hits and 9 strikeouts over 6 1/3. Prior to tonight, A's starters 0-7 with a 5.99 ERA over their previous 15 starts. The last win by an A's starter was by Gage Jump on August 8th. 16 starts without a winning decision. That's tied for the 6th longest here in the majors this year. The Tigers and Mets each had 19 game stretches where a starter did not record a victory. That's our trip around the bases brought to you by Toyota. Toyota, let's go places. Well, the Twins going to go for a series victory tomorrow night. Connor Prelip and JT Ginn, the scheduled starters. Prelip looking for his first win since he defeated the A's on July 26th when he allowed one run in 5 2/3 innings. He is 0-2 in 4 outings since then, including taking the loss last Friday when the Padres got to him for 6 runs in 6 innings. The lefty is 3-7 with a 5.57 ERA here in his rookie campaign. Ginn has been the A's best starter this year. He's 8-8, ERA of 3.60 with 11 quality starts, but he has not recorded a win since July 18th versus the Nationals. He hit the injured list after that due to a blister on his right middle finger. He is also 0-2 in 4 outings here this month. He faced the Twins once before, limiting them to 2 runs in 4 2/3 innings on August 20th of last season, but he did not take the decision as the A's won in extra innings. We're on a tad earlier, pregame at 7:30. Hope you can join us then. That wraps up the Affinity Plus Federal Credit Union postgame download. For Biff, John Vitas, and Andrew Halverson, I'm Mark Janowski. Thanks for listening here on your home for Twins baseball.
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2: Swung on and lined down the left field line. Stay fair. It is fair, and it's down into the corner. And it's a two-run double for Ryan Jeffers.
22: Hit high in the air. Right field might have a chance. Get up. This ball is out of here. Keuchel, two-run homer. Twins have tied it up 4-4.
2: Swung on and hit well for Bell. Deep left center field for Josh. That's headed for the bullpen and gone for a 3-run homer.
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